Hey everyone, it's David back with you with another edition of Continental Subway here at Radio Blau in Leipzig. And tonight, Natasha's back. She's back with television music this time. Last time we had film music. And this time we're doing sort of a part two with music from TV from throughout the years, decades, centuries? No, not yet. But we're working on it. Well, centuries, sure. 20th century. Most of it's from the 20th century, probably, and a bit from the 21st. Anyway, I'm rambling now, so let's move on to, yeah, well, what's coming up next, which is music from television, starting with, wait, hold on. I've got to do a couple of things first. So while I'm doing that, let's see if I can talk and type at the same time. I can tell you that Continental Subway is a weekly show here on Radio Blau in English, with guests and topics having to do with culture and music from around the world. And such as this one. This is also culture from around the world, mostly from American TV, but maybe a few surprises there in between. And as the system is booting up that I'm using here, since it's often a quick transition here from one show to the next, I can tell you that, yes, this is every Tuesday here at 10 p.m. on Radio Blau. So if you want to find out more about the show, you can look it up on Facebook, or you can hear previous episodes at Mixcloud. 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They're pretty much all up there. So anyway, let's get started with music from television, and here we go.

0: All right. Well, I think we all know what that is, or maybe not. Maybe we don't all know. That was, for those who know, that's the Doctor Who opening theme that we started the last show. Natasha, welcome back.
1: Hi, David.
0: Oh, wait, your mic isn't on. Hold on. We're doing, everything has to be turned on here, one thing at a time. I think it's on now.
1: Hi, David.
0: There you are. That
1: Hello,
0: sounds
1: everybody.
0: Better. Right. I need to press all the buttons before everything works, and sometimes it takes a few seconds. Anyway, yeah. So, last time we started with the more recent Doctor Who theme, and this is an older one from 1984, from that era. Well, from 1984. And, yeah, the classic British science fiction show, and probably a show that most people here have heard of, I think. I don't know. It's a good question. I mean, maybe somebody out there can give us some feedback on what you know
1: about
0: Doctor Who or about television. This kind of, we're going to be doing a lot of music from TV shows, almost all of them, although not all of them, produced in the United States,
1: yes.
0: Right?
1: Yeah, some of them in the UK.
0: One in Germany? Or
1: yes.
0: More than one?
1: One in Germany, one in Denmark.
0: Denmark, okay. So yeah. It'd be interesting to know what people know. I mean, what things ring a bell and what things people might just have no be hearing and have no context for them. And I know, of course, what you brought with you to play today, yes. Since I've seen it. And I have to honestly say that I haven't seen or even heard of all the shows. So I'm interested to find out more about what's behind what we're going to hear. So you'll be telling us all about that.
1: I will.
0: All right.
1: Yes.
0: Great.
1: What shall we start with?
0: Well, let's start with me opening up doing the next bit of technical background stuff here, since I am my own technician. And so as I do that, maybe you can tell people a little bit about yourself, since not everybody who's listening now was listening a month or two ago.
1: My name is Natasha Carrasco-Stillman. I came here to study at the University of Leipzig on an exchange from New Zealand, which is where I am from. I'm also American. And I stayed, and I am now a corporate business English teacher, and I'm having a lot of fun doing that because I teach at the zoo and at other places like the arena.
0: So how do the animals, how's their English now?
1: It's very good. It's coming along quite well. The penguins are particularly good, unsurprisingly.
0: But they have sort of southern accents, right?
1: They do.
0: Being from the south.
1: Yes.
0: Right.
1: Yes.
0: Okay, good. Now that we got that out of the way.
1: Well, they are sneaky.
0: Are they?
1: Yes.
0: Do you get to, serious question, do you get to see the animals up close when you're there, or is that just nothing that you get into at all?
1: Closer than anybody else.
0: Right. Okay, I was just wondering whether you had any perks from working.
1: Well, I have some.
0: Well, that's good.
1: Yes.
0: All right. Anyway, so now I've got everything more or less ready. Are we going to start with... Should we start with science fiction since we started with Doctor Who?
1: Yes, and we started with the British show. So why don't we start with, I don't know.
0: Well, what do we have here? We have...
1: Why don't you play it and then we'll tell everybody what it is after.
0: I mean, should we do it like we sort of planned that we would do the... let's say, a set of short... Since they're all very short, they're all about a minute or a minute and a half long. Yeah. So we just play them all together.
1: Yeah.
0: And those of you out there can sort of listen in and think about what it might be, right? Since,
1: guess.
0: You can guess, or, I mean, either you know it or you don't, I guess.
1: Yes.
0: But, and then we can announce afterwards what it was and surprise you.
1: Yeah.
0: All right. All right, let's start here with something. I guess I won't say what it is. And let me just get this all ready. And here we go.

after the Earth-Minbari War. The Babylon Project was a dream given form. Its goal, to prevent another war by creating a place where humans and aliens could work out their differences peacefully. It's a port of call, home away from home for diplomats, hustlers, entrepreneurs, and wanderers. Humans and aliens wrapped in 2,500,000 tons of spinning metal, all alone in the night. It can be a dangerous place, but it's our last best hope for peace. This is the story of the last of the Babylon stations. The year is 2258. The name of the place is Babylon 5.

0: All right. Well, we're now listening to actually, this is actually from the Eagles called Journey of the Sorcerer from their album One of These Nights. And of course, it's better known as the theme to Hitchhiker's Guide to the Galaxy from the 1980 BBC series. Right, I'll just bring it down. Have it sort of go out in the background. If you don't mind.
1: Or no. Why?
0: I don't know. Right, so that was like a pub quiz. Because, I mean, I threw that in at the end as kind of a surprise.
1: We can run it as a pub quiz.
0: This is all a pub quiz. You can write it down. You can get a pen out. It's too late now for the first set, maybe.
1: Yes.
0: But you can get a pen out at home, wherever you are, or just if you're sitting at your computer, you can type it in and send it all in to me, david@radioplow.de. And if you, well, of course, we're going to tell you all what it is anyway. And do we have a prize? No.
1: No prizes. Sadly, it would be chocolate if we did.
0: Okay, so for fictional chocolate, you can send in your list
1: or chocolate.
0: Whatever you like.
1: Yes.
0: Anyway, so let's go back and talk about that. There's a lot of different things, or there's probably too much for people to take in at once.
1: I don't know. Yeah. I think you might underestimate a lot of people.
0: Yeah, well.
1: This is the sci-fi set.
0: Right, so it started off with
1: Star Trek DS9.
0: Right, Deep Space Nine,
1: yes.
0: Right?
1: Yeah.
0: Maybe you could just say a little bit about each show, since a lot of people don't know what they are.
1: Yeah, Deep Space Nine. Star Trek Deep Space Nine was the one after the original and after Star Trek Generations. And it was the one with Captain Sisko as captain. And they were a large chunk of it. They were fighting wars.
0: Yeah, okay. Yeah. Yep.
1: It was one of my favorite and the most political ones. It was a really good one.
0: All right.
1: I like this one.
0: So that wasn't the last Star Trek thing?
1: No, it wasn't. The last one was Enterprise.
0: Right.
1: The latest.
0: And they're talking about doing a new one.
1: They are.
0: Which, is that going ahead now? Do you know?
1: I don't know. Is it on Netflix or something? I think it was going to come out.
0: Oh, really?
1: I can't remember.
0: That's interesting.
1: Yeah.
0: So, gone the days of CBS and all that.
1: Yes. Yeah.
0: All right. Anyhow.
1: Yeah.
0: Then we heard, the second thing we heard was from Buffy the Vampire Slayer.
1: Of course. Yep.
0: Right.
1: I'm not sure I have to actually say anything about Buffy.
0: I don't know what anyone needs to.
1: Sarah Michelle Gellar.
0: And then we heard from Stargate, the
1: the TV series.
0: Right.
1: Was based on the movie.
0: Right.
1: But with Richard Dean Anderson and Mickey. Yeah.
0: And then we heard something I don't know. Fringe.
1: Tell
0: me about that.
1: Oh.
0: What do I have to go see? What do I have to go look for now on Netflix?
1: Well, Fringe is a show that basically is based on a bunch of anomalies that happen in present day Earth, and they're alternate realities, alternate characters of the same character. It's quite an amazing show. It's really hard to describe in 30 seconds.
0: All right, well,
1: but
0: it's
1: got everything.
0: Take your time.
1: Including Leonard Nimoy.
0: Okay, right. All right,
1: yes.
0: I'll have to look for that. Then.
1: Yeah.
0: Fringe. Then we heard from Primeval. Another one I don't know.
1: Yeah. This is a British TV show. It is no longer on. This is also from an alternate timeline. Monsters and other creatures come into our timeline, and this is a group of people that are in charge of sending them back.
0: Right.
1: And, yes.
0: Okay, sending them back to wherever they came from.
1: To wherever they came from, yeah.
0: And then we heard Babylon 5.
1: Yes.
0: To close. No, not to close. We heard
1: that wasn't the last one. Yeah.
0: The last one, of course, was from The Hitchhiker's Guide to the Galaxy, also known as Journey of the Sorcerer by the Eagles, which I didn't know that it was by the Eagles for a long time.
1: Yeah.
0: For me, it was always the theme song to The Hitchhiker's Guide to the Galaxy.
1: And very recognizable. Though.
0: Very recognizable and probably the best thing the Eagles ever did, far as I can tell. But anyway. All right, good. That was the first set. So those of you keeping score at home, those are 7 already. We could probably set a record here for Continental Subway tracks played. All right, let's move on to the next set. We've got a few others.
1: Should we say the subject matter so they have a little guess?
0: Sure, subject matter. Now,
1: which one do you want to do next?
0: We'll just go down the list here. We've got Action at the top.
1: Yeah,
0: so
1: let's do Action.
0: So four tracks by Action, or about Action, from Action shows, I should say. And let me just get a couple ready. Here we go with the first one for you to guess.

0: right, that was the unmistakable theme to Get Smart, right? The
1: yes.
0: We're talking off air about whether that was also a little science fiction-y, maybe, or just comedy. I don't know. What's it called?
1: It was a spoof.
0: It was a spoof.
1: A spy spoof.
0: It was a James Bond
1: paper,
0: spoof,
1: yes.
0: Really. Yeah.
1: Far from serious.
0: Yes, very far. And there was that awful movie that they made for it after. I think it was awful.
1: The new with Steve Carell? I thought it was pretty funny.
0: Naked Bum?
1: Oh, that one. Okay,
0: yes.
1: Naked. Yeah, no.
0: Naked Bomb. The premise was that there was a bomb that actually blew off everyone's clothes. That's about as much as
1: yes,
0: it's worth saying about it. Mm-hmm. Anyway, that was good. Get Smart. And then we started it with a few other things, and I don't even know all of them.
1: We started with Airwolf.
0: Right, Airwolf.
1: Airwolf is the helicopter, the super fancy helicopter, the 80s show.
0: All right.
1: Jan Michael Vincent, looking really cool. Apparently.
0: Of course.
1: Yes,
0: well,
1: of course.
0: Why not?
1: That
0: was probably the point of the series, was to look cool.
1: Sunglasses, everything. Yeah.
0: And then we heard Unmistakable, as far as I'm concerned,
1: Hawaii 5-0.
0: Although that was a new version.
1: This was from the new TV version. The old one had Jack Lord in the title role. The new one has an Australian, Alex O'Loughlin, in the title role.
0: Right.
1: Yes.
0: So shout out to Australia.
1: Woo! And my friend Cheryl.
0: Okay.
1: Yes.
0: Right. And then after that we heard from... I don't know this at all. Spooks?
1: Spooks.
0: Tell me about that.
1: Spooks is this a British TV show that is basically about MI6. And they run around trying to save the planet.
0: When was that from?
1: 90s. Early or 2000s. Probably the 2000-something, I think.
0: Early 2000s.
1: Yeah, something like that. It ran quite a few years. Yeah.
0: All right.
1: Yeah.
0: And then we had... Oh, yeah, MacGyver got in there.
1: Yes.
0: Right? From the 80s.
1: The original, not the new one that's about to come out this year.
0: Really?
1: Oh, yeah.
0: I didn't know about that.
1: Yes, there's a new one. I'm a little frightened about this. Yeah, I don't know.
0: Remakes are often
1: He's
0: frightening.
1: He's no Richard Dean Anderson, that's for sure.
0: I think MacGyver was well known here in Germany.
1: Yes, yeah it was.
0: And then to close, right, we talked about that. Get Smart.
1: Yes.
0: Get Smart, which is, of course, a great name anyway. Even if you've never seen it, Get Smart. The premise, well, the reason for that is that the main character's name was Smart.
1: Maxwell Smart.
0: So, Get Smart. All right, let's see what we got next here. Let's go. Let's do politics for some reason. I have that up. Let's see what we got. And here we go.

0: Oop, that was a sudden ending there, sorry. Well, I'm not... It wasn't my fault.
1: Oh, I apologize.
0: I don't know. It just seemed so sudden. Felt like I had to say something. Anyway, those are political shows?
1: Yes, sort of vaguely politics-based.
0: Well, yeah.
1: Well, the first one definitely is.
0: So the first one?
1: The first one was the show called Borgen. And I started watching this show because my friend Jackie Ann in New Zealand suggested it to me. And it's from Denmark, and it's a story about a sort of loose fiction about this female prime minister, and it's really amazing. The lead actor is quite good. And,
0: okay, so that's a good recommendation.
1: Yeah, I highly recommend it. Highly recommend it.
0: All right, and the second one is probably better known or very well known.
1: House of Cards.
0: Yes.
1: Yeah.
0: Yeah.
1: Kevin Spacey.
0: Right, and the music, of course, is also something about the music as well that. Yeah. Is very well chosen or composed or whatever for the topic, I think.
1: Yeah.
0: And then the last one goes back a little...
1: To the 80s.
0: Yeah, to the 80s.
1: Scarecrow, Mrs. King.
0: Right.
1: Yep.
0: Which was another...
1: It was a spy show based in Washington, D.C. The lead guy, a scarecrow, that was his handle, was Bruce Boxleitner, who was also the captain on Babylon 5. And Mrs. King is this actress named Kate Jackson, and she used to be a Charlie's Angel for the original Charlie's Angels.
0: Right. So
1: yes. All kinds of, like, awesome-tasticness.
0: Yeah. Yeah, great. Okay, yeah. So that was a short set with political shows. And let's move on now to crime.
1: Yeah.
0: Yeah, police and that sort of thing.
1: Cleaning.
0: Yeah, right. So let's go with something that most people here in this part of the world are very familiar with.

0: into another time and,
1: yeah.
0: and with all sorts of just yeah, great acting.
1: Well written.
0: Martin Freeman, yeah. Benedict Cumberbatch.
1: And, everybody needs yeah. a Hobbit.
0: Everyone needs a Hobbit. Well, he is in every British production of the last 10, 15
1: Hitchhiker's
0: years.
1: Hitchhiker's Guide to the Galaxy.
0: Exactly,
1: also,
0: yeah, absolutely.
1: Movie.
0: Which is a better movie.
1: It was
0: than
1: perfect.
0: I know, people complained about the movie.
1: Yeah, they did.
0: And
1: why?
0: I don't know.
1: I loved it.
0: I thought it was a great, I mean, I love the old series.
1: Yeah.
0: We just rewatched it, in fact, just finished rewatching it last night, which is also great. And, but the new one, it's not even that new anymore. It's like over 10 years. About 2006 or so, right?
1: It was around there, yeah.
0: Anyway, we're digressing. Let's get yes. back to the show here. For those of you waiting with bated breath to find out what those tracks just were, it started with something everybody knows, Tatort.
1: Tatort, of
0: course. Everyone knows here.
1: Yeah.
0: If you're not listening to it here to the show here in Germany, and I should mention, by the way, since we're actually getting further on than I thought, it's already almost 38 minutes past the hour, so we're getting quickly to a close here on Continental Subway, which is what I wanted to say, on Radio Blau in Leipzig and around the world at stream.radioblau.de. And so we're listening to and playing music from television shows from throughout the decades, and we just heard a few about crime and procedural types of dramas. And that was Tatort. And the two that we didn't mention was Cold, too. I've never actually heard heard of Cold Case, yeah.
1: It's about this detective Lily and her team of detectives who all solve old cases. And the thing with the show is they went to flashbacks. And it actually ended up being quite poignant. It's always been one of my favorite creamy shows. Yeah.
0: So Cold Case.
1: Yeah.
0: And then Inspector Morse was the last,
1: the third one
0: we heard, the last one we were going to talk about. And that
1: This very long-running UK series about this very educated detective who's a bit of an alcoholic, but he's a really good guy, an amazing person. And it ran, John Thaw was very, very, very, very good in this role. And yeah, is also one of my favorite shows of all time.
0: All right, well, let's move on now to another category, drama. Right, and we'll start with this.

0: All right. Well, that was a lot of stuff again, ending with the unmistakable theme to Game of Thrones, which people, even if you've never seen the show or you don't appreciate that kind of thing, the music is great, I think.
1: Yes,
0: and
1: it is.
0: As is the music to the thing we heard before that, Twin Peaks. And we could have played the whole album, really, the whole soundtrack. That's a fantastic soundtrack, Twin Peaks, late, I guess around 89 or 1990, was that?
1: Yeah.
0: Seems to me.
1: Yeah,
0: was
1: yeah,
0: around the time.
1: Around
0: or 91.
1: It was not very long-lived.
0: David Lynch.
1: Wasn't it only 2 or 3 years? I sort of remember watching it very awkwardly with my parents.
0: Yeah, well, it's very kind of creepy, spooky, and you don't know what's going on even until the end. No one ever... It was nothing.
1: They figured out who killed Laura Palmer, and then it was like, eh.
0: Right, well, but the whole thing was like, why, and then what sort of weird, you know, demonic forces were behind it, or it's just weird imagery, very yes. surreal, very America taken to its absurd conclusion.
1: David Lynch.
0: Right, David Lynch. But great series, and if you like that sort of thing, if you're not spooked out by it. And before that, we heard a few other different things.
1: ER,
0: right?
1: I think everybody knows mostly what that show was.
0: Right, ER. So I wonder if some of these have different names in German. I know some of them do, but I'm not aware. I'm not really,
1: I don't know either.
0: Could be.
1: ER. I think maybe they would stick with that.
0: Probably.
1: I don't know. You'll have to tell us.
0: All right. Someone tell us that.
1: Someone tell us.
0: And before that, Outlander.
1: Yeah.
0: Tell us about that.
1: Outlander is another UK show. It's based on a series of books by Diana Gabaldon. And it's about this woman from the modern day who falls in some stones and ends up back in Scotland. Back where you don't really want to end up if you're a modern woman.
0: So back in some other era, in medieval Scotland.
1: And of course she falls in love with this handsome Highlander and
0: Right. Yep. Interesting.
1: Yes. It's quite popular.
0: Science fiction-y as well.
1: Yeah.
0: And this is all, Game of Thrones, of course, is more fantasy, but we'll throw them all together here. And before that, a historical drama, Downton Abbey, which people are probably well familiar with.
1: Yeah.
0: And we started off with Gilmore Girls.
1: Which is getting a new series of 4 in November. I had to play that one because my friend Tina's plowing through the Gilmore Girls all over again. So, yes.
0: All right. And that leaves us with one more. We've got about less than 10 minutes anyway. So, one more short set. And we're going into the world of animation. So, animated series here starting with... Let's see. What's on the list here? So I got it right. Here we go.
2: Jude, babe, what do you want to do tonight?
3: The same thing we do every night, Pinky. Try to take over the world.

0: Yep, that was a good one to end on. And that was, of course, going back furthest. I think that was the oldest theme that we had here tonight.
1: It was the classic theme for Tom and Jerry.
0: Tom and Jerry, going back to whenever that was, 40s, 50s? I don't. When did that start? 50s.
1: 50s?
0: I could look it up, but we're running out of time. Someone else look it up and tell us. Yeah, anyway, Tom and Jerry, everyone knows that. Before that, we heard Johnny Quest.
1: Yeah. You have never seen Johnny Quest?
0: I have never seen. I've seen Tom and Jerry, though.
1: Yeah, yes, of course. Well, I would hope so. No, Johnny Quest is an adventure show about this boy who wanders around on adventures with his dad and his best friend, and it's really, really cool. Yeah.
0: Yeah, sounds like it reminded me for some reason of Land of the Lost. We could have played that song.
1: Although
0: I'm sure it's completely different, but something about the dad and whatever. Right, I remember that from the early 70s, even. Yeah. Anyway, so then before. Oh, I'm lost.
1: Before that, we had Justice League Unlimited.
0: Oh, right. Two Justice Leagues.
1: Yeah, Justice League Unlimited, which came after Justice League. Yeah.
0: Okay.
1: Yeah.
0: And that is, of course. Based on the comics.
1: Yeah, yep. Batman, Superman, Green Lantern, Wonder Woman.
0: Right, and before that, we heard two other ones. Rugrats was the...
1: Yeah, Rugrats.
0: Second one.
1: Yeah.
0: And the first one was Pinky and the Brain. Which is, tell me about that. I don't know, Pinky and the Brain.
1: Are you serious?
0: See, that's why I brought you here.
1: Pinky and the Brain.
0: Educate me.
1: Really? Yes. Pinky and the Brain is about two laboratory mice who are stuck, and Brain is the... Brain, he's a genius and he wants to take over the world, and Pinky is his best friend, and he constantly foils Brain, but Pinky has the heart of gold, and Brain's not quite as evil as he is made out to be, but it's
0: so that's something else to catch up on.
1: Yes, absolutely. If you have never seen Pinky and the Brain, you have to see it. Yeah.
0: Right. Well, I mean, there's so many things here tonight. I've literally only seen probably half of them at least once, and right. So there you go, everybody. An hour in quick succession. I don't know how many we've played. I'll have to count them later. Probably about 30 title tracks to television shows from across the decades, and mostly from America or from Britain, but also one from Denmark, one from Germany, and some from everywhere. Like Game of Thrones, where is that from?
1: I mean, yeah.
0: Of course, it's produced. What I find interesting about Game of Thrones with regard to nationality is that they all have this sort of strange accent that they... I mean, some of them are British and some of them are pretending to be British.
1: There's a Kiwi in there.
0: Well, yeah.
1: Keisha Castle Hughes, and Kiwi.
0: And, of course, there are Americans in there.
1: Like, yes.
0: Yeah. So we've got... Yeah. Anyway, we're running out of time, so we're starting to digress again. That's the secret theme of tonight's show, is me digressing along with you, Natasha.
1: Yes, of course.
0: Natasha, thanks so much for coming back.
1: Thank you for having me.
0: We'll have to come up with another part three
1: of
0: some kind. We'll have to think about that later.
1: Yes.
0: Anyway, let me just sit tight while I wrap things up here and tell everybody that you've been listening to Continental Subway here on Radio Blau in Leipzig. We're here on Radio Blau every Tuesday at 10 p.m. And my name is David. If you want to contact me, you can write me at david@radioblau.de. 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And you can hear us in Leipzig at 99.2, 89.2, or 94.4 megacycles in your part of town. 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And you can find out more, like I said, at radioblau.de. 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

Hey everyone, it's David back with another edition of Continental Subway for you. Tonight here in the studio, I have live here in the studio two musicians from Syria, Sham Faleb and Mamoun Arjondi, who will be performing six or seven pieces for you tonight here on Continental Subway. So stay with us for the next hour and you'll hear a lot of interesting traditional Syrian music. And before we start, before they start especially, I won't be playing anything. 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That's another thing that I occasionally remember to do. And if you sign up for that, and yeah, maybe that would encourage me to do it more if you'd like. And one other thing, yes, if you missed any previous episodes of Continental Subway, or if you tune out and tune back in later and want to hear the entire episode tonight, you can find all that on Mixcloud, mixcloud.com/Continental Subway. And that's about everything I have to tell you about this show for now. So let's first start off with a bit of music requested by my guests. This is Ibrahim Maalouf with Hashish.

0: Okay, that was Hashish. In fact, that's the name of the track, Hashish, by Ibrahim. Yeah, Ibrahim Maalouf, right?
1: Yeah.
0: Got that right?
2: Yeah, right.
1: Ibrahim Maalouf.
0: Yes, and here in the studio with me are Sham Ghalib, is that right?
1: Yeah.
0: Ghalib and Mamoun Al-Jondi. Welcome to Radio Pla. Welcome back, Mamoun, who was here last year.
2: Thank you very much.
0: Yes.
2: Thank you.
0: And let me just speak right into your mics. Also richtig rein sprechen. Yeah.
2: Okay, jetzt?
0: Yeah, that's better. Okay.
2: Now.
0: Yes, good. And yeah, Sham and Mamoun are both from Syria. Although, as we were saying before, Sham grew up in the Emirates, so also from there. And both here now in Leipzig, and both musicians, but also do other things. Both of your students as well, right? Mamoun and Sham?
1: Yeah, I'm waiting for...
0: Speak right into that, yeah.
1: Okay.
0: That's
1: I'm
0: better.
1: Waiting to get in the university at next semester.
0: Okay, and you want to do music and
1: theater.
0: Performance arts or theater?
1: Yeah, like, it's my passion, yeah.
0: Excellent, mm-hmm. Yeah.
2: And I am here studying here in telecommunication.
0: Yes, yeah, good.
2: Engineer.
0: Right.
2: Yeah. I am in three semesters.
0: In the third semester here.
2: Semester.
0: And is that at the university or the, is it?
2: Hochschule.
0: HTWK, right. So that's the
2: yeah, right.
0: University of Applied Sciences, I think it says in English on mm-hmm. the door. Right. In Konowitz or
2: yeah,
0: here in Leipzig.
2: Great.
0: Yeah, great. And so you're both relatively new to Leipzig?
1: I'm here before 1 year and a half.
0: Yes.
1: Yeah, I live in Leipzig, and since then I have come to Germany also.
0: So you've been in Germany
1: yeah.
0: for a year and a half?
1: Yeah,
0: and
1: in Leipzig too.
0: Yes. And Mamoun?
2: I am here for my family.
0: With your family?
2: Family, yeah. I have... Oder ich kann yeah. einfach auf Deutsch sagen.
1: Yeah, yeah, like sorry for our English, Deutsch gemischt language.
0: That's okay. Mamoun can speak German. You can speak German and I'll just repeat it a little bit
2: okay.
0: in English for those who might
2: also, want it. Also ich habe hier zwei Onkel und deswegen bin ich hier.
0: Mm-hmm.
2: Yeah.
0: Right, you have two uncles.
2: Yeah.
0: Right here, and that's why you're here in Leipzig.
2: Yeah,
0: okay.
2: Language.
0: And they've been here a long time.
2: Yeah.
0: Okay. Well, that's
2: long time.
0: Yeah? Okay. Good. But you came here from Syria. You came from Syria.
2: Yeah.
0: Yeah. Okay, and you're both musicians. Sham, you're here with your oud, which, for those who don't know, is a kind of... Maybe, can you describe it?
1: Yeah, it's like an oriental instrument.
0: Mm-hmm.
1: It's from 1,000 years ago, has been invented thousands years ago. It has six strings, each string is doubled, and it has a very beautiful
0: right.
1: Yeah, voice.
0: And if you've never seen it before, of course you can go online and look up oud, O-U-D, usually spelled.
1: Yeah, O-U-D.
0: Right, and it looks, know. it's at first glance you might think it's a, like it looks like a guitar maybe, but it has a rounder shape.
1: Yeah, there is also the European lute.
0: Right.
1: Yeah, it's like a little bit similar, but the oud it had also very different voice from the guitar and from the lute. It's very, yeah, special.
0: Right, as we will hear in a moment.
1: Okay.
0: Right, and Mamoun, you play the...
2: I play rock, yeah.
0: Rock, which
2: on
0: is...
2: On the rock display with 1,000 years ago.
0: Yes.
2: On the... Is the circle?
1: Circle.
0: It's a circle. Yes, it's a round...
2: Circle, yeah.
0: I mean, it looks very much like a tambourine.
2: Yeah,
0: very
2: yeah.
0: similar to a tambourine.
2: Tambourine of English or down.
0: Yes, but rak, or how do you pronounce it in Arabic? Rak.
2: Rak, yeah, of Arabic rak.
0: That's the specific kind of tambourine from I guess the Arab-speaking world or from that part of the world. All right,
2: yeah.
0: Great. And all right, we'll talk a little bit more maybe about about your music later, but just since you're both new to Germany, it's nice to ask, what do you think of Germany? I mean, you're still new enough here to have maybe first impressions. What things have surprised you? What are surprises? what things are different from where you were and what things are the same that you surprised maybe are similar. Do you understand, Mamoun?
2: Yeah, I have understand.
0: Okay, good.
1: Like, it's very strange for me, the weather here. Every day is has like a new atmosphere, a new weather.
0: Maybe can you just pull your...
1: Yeah, I'm very sorry. Okay.
0: Yeah, you can get really close, that's fine. Yeah.
1: Yeah, and...
0: The weather is...
1: So the weather is very strange for me because every day has different atmosphere. Every day has different weather. Sometimes it's like sunny or... And it's like... Auf einmal.
0: Yeah, all just... Yeah, suddenly.
1: Yeah, yeah. Suddenly.
0: it changes. Mm. Okay, and... All right. And what else? I mean, that can't just be the weather. Of course, you came from you were in the Emirates, right? Which
1: part?
0: Yeah,
1: it's very hot there.
0: Yeah.
1: And there's like only 2 months that we have beautiful weather. And it's here, like, but here, yeah, it's like, I love the weather here.
0: And what about the people or the culture?
1: Are
0: there any surprises, things that you didn't expect?
1: No, actually, I expected what I saw. But I think I love the German language, I would say.
0: All right.
1: I like to say.
0: That's good.
1: Yeah. And so that's what surprised most of the people that they came here. But I loved it, yeah.
0: All right, great. And Mamoun, any... How about the language? The German language is...
2: Yeah, das gefällt mir
3: sehr.
0: You like it better?
1: More than English, yeah. I think English,
2: weil ich bin hier seit 2 Jahren und ich habe alles Englisch vergessen.
0: Right, so you've been here 2 years, you forgot all your English and you love it. Okay, that's good.
2: Genauso, ja.
0: Very good. All right, well, let's move on to something more topical, your music. And maybe you wanted to play 2 pieces at a time. Right, so
1: yeah.
0: The first two are going to be Ishraq,
2: genau.
0: By Nasir Shama, and by Fairuz, it's...
1: Kana Natahun.
0: Thank you. All right, so whenever you're ready, you can start, and you can set up the mics a bit.
1: Yeah,
0: like.
1: I'm not very relaxed in this.
0: Yeah, it's a little
1: sitting this way.
0: It's a different. Would you like it a different? Should I set it up in a different way, or is that?
2: Yeah, it's good.
1: It's okay.
0: It's okay. Well,
2: it's okay,
0: you can try it out, and I will do the levels here. So don't worry about. I'll try to keep the sound levels good,
1: okay.
0: And
1: yeah.
0: Just go ahead whenever you're ready.

0: Okay, great. So those are two songs, Ishraq, and maybe do you want to say a little bit about each song, maybe to tell people who aren't familiar with that? Is that a well-known piece, Ishraq?
1: We love this piece, we too. that's why we play it. It has a beautiful rhythmus, and it's Ishraq means in... And it's an Arabic word. It means sunning or shining. And it's like has this atmosphere. It has this feeling.
2: Wie scheinen auf Deutsch.
0: Right, so like the sun, this, like the sun shining, yes.
1: Yeah maybe. Okay.
0: Or something else shining.
1: Yeah, maybe something else too. A smile or like, I don't know.
0: Right, no, like a smile.
1: Yeah, okay. It's only a piece for Nasir Shamma. And the next one is a song that Fairuz sings. And it talks a little bit about what we had in the feeling and the atmosphere that we had in our country.
2: And
1: the Vergangenheit. Yeah, in the past, yeah. talks about, it has like a word for the grandfather and like, yeah.
0: So especially,
1: difficult to translate.
0: Okay, difficult. And so it's about the past, and I suppose it could be especially meaningful now, with, considering the present. Yeah, and so right, and all right. Maybe we could talk also about your own music. So, how long have you been playing the oud, and is it something you want to continue on into the future, and maybe as a professional musician or something along those lines? Do you are looking to make that into a career? Is perhaps a better way.
1: I played since like for 5 or 6 years ago.
0: Yeah.
1: And I love this instrument, and I'd like to be more confident in the music, and to have more erfahrungen.
0: More experience.
1: Experience, sorry.
0: That's okay. I know what it's like when languages get to, compete with each other.
1: I'd like to be a professional musician one day. I want to play also, to learn to play piano, maybe next year when I start the university. And yeah, that's all.
0: All right. And Mamoun, how long have you been playing?
2: Auf Deutsch, ja.
0: Yeah, sure. I'll just repeat it.
2: Für mich Musik nur ein Hobby.
0: Yeah, okay.
2: Yeah.
0: I think you can understand
2: that. Ich bin ja Student in
0: English, so it's just a hobby.
2: No hobby. Yeah.
0: You're not planning to make it into a career.
2: Mhm. Aber I started playing from 10 years old.
0: Right.
2: 10 years ago.
0: Yes, 10 years ago.
2: 10 years ago.
0: Right. So, yeah. So you have a lot of experience too. All right, good. And yes, and you were on the show before playing with Akhtham.
2: Yeah.
0: Right, that was about last year. And, about last year. It was last year, of course. About a year ago is what I meant.
2: Akhtham hört uns jetzt und hat ein Message geschickt.
0: Is he listening?
2: Yeah.
1: Are you on WhatsApp while on air? What?
0: So a shout out to Akhtham, who's now, where is he now? In the West somewhere, in Stuttgart or Frankfurt? I forgot.
2: I don't know.
0: Yeah, Akhtham, tell us where you are.
2: Where are you, Akhtham?
0: Right. So anyhow, yeah, Akhtham is great. And that show is up online. If people missed it, you can listen on Mixcloud and hear some more great music.
2: Yeah, and Cham is auch great.
0: Yes, Cham is also great, of course.
1: Thank you.
0: Cham is also great. And yeah, I'm just doing the shout out to Akhtham now since he's listening. And yes. And so, Sham, you said you want to do theater. Is that, would you like to do that here as kind of also a career in movies or television, that sort of thing?
1: Yeah, movies or theater, like to work in the theater. That's my passion, actually, music and theater. But I don't know how, I started. Like when I in Leipzig, I have many good opportunities, but I want to get more. And
0: of course. Well, that's a good place to do it. There's a you want to go, I guess, to the big school for music and performance.
1: Yeah, I would like to watch. Yeah,
0: yes. Naturally. Okay. Yeah, we have that here in Leipzig. And Leipzig is a very musical place with lots of opportunities to study or to play music. And okay, so that will maybe lead us up to the next set of two songs. And while we look at that, I could just remind people that you're listening to Continental Subway with me, David, here on Radio Blau in Leipzig. And here with me in the studio are two young Syrian musicians, Sham Ghaleb and Mamoun Al-Jondi. And they're about to play their second set of two songs. The first one, Sham wrote herself, right? And the title is Wir sind immer noch am Leben. We're still alive. We're still... Yeah, I guess that would be translation.
1: Yeah, I'll say something about this piece. But auf Deutsch und Arabisch, also Arabic. Das Stück, das ich spielen werde, erzählt von dem Gefühl der Angst, wenn man das eigene Herzschläge hört und wie durch ein Wunder überlebt hat. 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
0: Okay, so just briefly in English, that this is a piece dedicated to people around the world who are in situations that are...
1: They're hard situations, or that are they can't... they are still alive and...
0: Yes, they're surviving under very difficult conditions. Okay, great. And then after that, it will be another traditional piece. We'll talk about that later. So whenever you're ready, you can go ahead.

0: You are great.
1: Thank you.
2: Okay, that was great. Yes, that was. So was that all your piece, or also the? Sorry, I didn't know.
1: Like it's not. I didn't write it. It's a couple of improvisations or a couple of what I feel. But it has a shape, or like I have a shape for it.
2: Right, and you can hear the heartbeat sound, which you in your dedication, which I didn't completely translate.
1: Yeah.
2: But there was a bit about beating hearts of the people who are surviving.
1: Yeah, who are surviving, and
2: conditions.
1: For the fear that they are feeling during normalize during the war or
2: right.
1: the catastrophe.
2: So the catastrophes and the war going on. And so that's the heart beating of the people surviving, and yes, we certainly very strong feelings involved with that.
1: Mm.
2: All right. Did you want to play another piece now? The
1: it's a song. We're going to sing it together.
2: And this is Hayamatni.
3: Hayamatni.
2: Hayamatni.

0: Okay, that was beautiful. And again, that was Hayamatni. Is that, what does that mean?
1: Traditional music.
0: Traditional music?
1: Yeah. Traditional music.
0: And what do the words mean? Just briefly. Like
2: briefly, it means like when a girl has magic, like we said, like has a different magic in her smile or in her, I don't know what. It's very difficult to translate. But yeah, it's like when she affects on somebody or on something.
0: Right, so
2: it says in a part that it makes him drunk without alcohol or without something to drink.
0: Right.
2: It is sehr lustig, wenn wir das übersetzen.
0: Yeah, well, that's a very good explanation, I think. Yeah. All right, and so this is all kind of traditional music. Would you say that this kind of music is still very popular among the people in Syria or other parts of the Arab-speaking world? Is it the young people like yourselves? I mean, for those people listening, you're both very young adults, right?
2: Mm-hmm.
0: And is this a kind of thing that people listen to?
2: Yeah. I think they listen to these songs, and they also each part of time they sing it in different ways. Like Hayamatni, it has been from Sabah Fakhri. He sang it,
0: right, so
2: and then
0: people have interpreted.
2: Different people, yeah, in different like ages, and then Ghalia ibn Ali had. Hat das nochmal gesungen.
1: Für Anton.
2: Jetzt auf Deutsch. Yeah.
0: Right, so young people.

0: less likely to like traditional German music, or I mean, some will like classical music, maybe, but even that's a small, probably a small percentage of the young people.
1: No, I think our traditional music is always alive, and we like, we make it each age nochmal, okay, another time.
0: Yeah, you make it new. You bring it.
1: We bring it another time to the.
0: No. And so each new generation makes it their own. Okay. All right, great. And so we've got another little set here with two pieces. Shidul
2: Shidul Himmawi.
0: Mm-hmm.
2: That's from Marcel Khalifa.
0: Marcel Khalifi. And you wanted to dedicate this, Sham, right?
1: Yeah, I want to dedicate it to... we wanted to dedicate it to the people that were stuck in Athens. They want to break the borders and get into good conditions, but they can't because of the nations and because of the borders. And I want to dedicate it to these people that are stuck there in bad, in very, very, really bad conditions in the camps in Athens. And it talks to the sea that they come from.
0: So dedicated to people who just came out of the sea into Greece, into Athens, and who can't get past there, who are stuck there. And has a connection. The song has a connection to the sea.
1: Like we have decided this connection. It is, the song is very older than this.
0: Right.
1: Yeah. I feel it more to these people because it's talk that be strong because of the hope that comes from the sea. And yeah, I don't know, something like that.
0: Yeah. Okay. Great. So this, if you get right, so they're setting up or they're doing something here in the background. So while they're doing that, I'll just mention again that this is Continental Subway on Radio Blau in Leipzig. And the show's on every Tuesday at 10 p.m. with music and with guests from around the world. And they are, my guests here today are Sham Ghaleb and Mamoun Al-Jondi, who are now getting ready to do their third set of traditional Syrian music. And yes.
3: Yes, yes.
0: Right, so they have to prepare something. So, all right. Like I said, as we started the hour, I can repeat that as well. If you're interested in finding out more about this show, you can go to Facebook and look for Continental Subway, or to hear previous episodes, of which there are now over 70 online, or about 70 online, you can look for that at mixcloud.com/Continental Subway. And I think Sham and Mamoun are just about ready.
2: Yeah, I am ready.
0: Okay, they're ready. Okay, so here we go. Two more pieces.

0: So we're going to take a little break. That was fantastic. Again, beautiful piece. And this was, again, by originally Marcel Khalifi and dedicated to the people who are stuck in Greece in under often, well, very often terrible circumstances. So, yeah, in the hope that that will soon resolve itself in a positive way. Okay, we've got about 10 more minutes or so for you. Three? What? Sorry?
1: Mamoun? 3 minutes.
0: You have 3 minutes?
1: Break.
0: Oh, you need a 3-minute break?
1: Yeah.
0: Okay. Sure.
1: I am sure.
0: You're sure? That, all right. Would you like to? Yeah. Okay. Well, if you need a 3-minute break, no? Sham?
2: Yeah,
0: do you need a 3-minute break?
2: Well, yeah. He needs,
0: yeah,
2: it's okay. Yeah.
0: Do you need to go out for a minute? 3 minutes. Okay, go ahead. Feel free if you need to take a break.
1: Isn't live yet?
0: Yeah, we're live. Okay, anyhow, well, while they're discussing that, yes, they need to get their, yeah, there are the 2 more pieces that they could play, and if you're ready.
1: Jetzt, wir brauchen keine Pause.
0: Okay, that was the break you needed. So it was more of a three second break is also very useful. It's also very good. Okay. So now that we've gotten past that, let's see, the next song you wanted to do is Yam Safir Wahadek.
2: No, we will play Yasiti Akhtiara first of all.
0: Okay, so the,
2: okay.
0: Yasiri Yahitiara.

0: All right, that was...
1: It seems like Spanish also.
0: Yes, I was going to say that.
1: You know it.
0: Yes, it does. It reminded me of something Spanish.
2: Yeah, flamenco.
0: Flamenco, right?
3: Yeah.
0: That was beautiful, yeah. That was, and again, that was, pronounce it, I can't pronounce it that well. Go ahead. Yasiti?
1: Yachetiara.
2: Yasiti Yachetiara.
1: Mein Oma.
0: What's it called?
1: Meine Oma.
0: Okay, so my grandma, grandmother.
2: Yeah. Mein alten Oma zum Beispiel.
0: Okay, so my old grandma. All right, and there's one. You have one more piece.
1: Yeah.
0: And I guess we have just a few minutes, so it's perfect if you want to play that as well. And this is called Yam Safir.
2: Yam Safir Wahdak.
0: Wahdak.
2: And Muhammad Abdul Wahab had composition.
0: Muhammad Abdul Wahab. And, right, is that also Syrian or...?
2: Egyptian.
0: Okay. And...
1: Er ist so stark auf dem Oud und er hat viele... Ah, okay, Englisch. He has too many... For Umkalthum, it's a very famous singer.
0: Yes, Umkalthum.
1: Umkalthum, und he has composed too many songs for them. Yeah, and he's, famous.
0: Yes, yes, as is Umkalthum, who's probably the most famous Egyptian singer of all time.
1: Yeah.
0: Okay, so... One last piece here with Sham and Mamoun.

0: Wie weit geht deine Freundschaft?
1: Unterstütze Radio Korax im Förder- und Freundeskreis ffk.radiokorax.de. Korax bleibt an.
2: Alright, Sham Ghaleb on the oud and Mamoun Al-Jondi on the rec or tambourine.
3: Tambourine auf Deutsch.
2: Or in English, tambourine. Thank you so much.
4: Thank you very much.
3: Thank you very much.
2: Do you have any performances coming up somewhere?
3: I will say hello for my family.
2: Okay.
3: I miss you all, yeah?
2: Okay.
4: I miss my family too.
2: Yeah. Great. Yeah, well, not great. I mean, great that you have the opportunity to say hello. And yeah.
4: Okay.
2: Are they in the Emirates still?
4: Yeah.
2: Yes. So. Okay.
4: And they are not getting a visa here. Germany is not giving them a visa.
2: Okay. That's not such good news, yeah. I guess. Yeah. Also greetings from Akhtham, who just wrote saying from Syria.
3: From Syria.
2: He's there on holiday from southern Syria, from Sowaida.
3: Salamia.
2: Sowaida.
3: Akhtham.
2: Yes. Sowaida. And he's there for 2 weeks.
3: Uh-huh.
2: And says hello to everyone here. And yes, well, thank you so much for being here. Any concerts coming up or performances somewhere? Yeah. Auftritte? Or are you going to be playing somewhere? At a festival or concert?
4: We're not sure about the next month, but maybe in 1st of September we have 2 concerts.
3: October
4: also we have 2 free concerts in Hannover
3: and okay. Leipzig.
4: Yeah.
2: Well, let me know and I'll announce it here or on the Facebook page.
4: Okay. Yeah. Yeah.
2: Okay.
4: And you will be glad. Okay.
2: All right. Well, I'll just wrap it up here since we're off the air in less than 2 minutes. And thank you so much.
4: Thank you, David.
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Hey everyone, this is David, back with another edition of Continental Subway here on Radio Blau in Leipzig. And tonight here in the studio, I have a live guest who's been here before, Arik Dove, who's here to present, to launch on Radio Blau his new album, A Better Place. And we'll be getting to that in just a moment. 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It's on once a week, every Tuesday at 10 p.m. International music, culture, and everything else that you can think of here in Leipzig. Music, a lot of musicians and other topical shows and all sorts of things, a wide variety. Always here Tuesday at 10 on the Radio Blau. If you want more information on the show, you can check out the Radio Blau website or Facebook/Continental Subway and find out what's coming up next on the show. Okay, so without much further ado, let's start off with the first track, the title track from the album A Better Place, entitled A Better Place.

And that's our first technical difficulty of the night. Let's hope it's the last one, too. It's not playing in the way that we expected it to. So let's go for it in another different way. And we'll have a few in just a moment. A Better Place by Arik Dove.

And we have to try it once more again. We need the ska music in the background to get us going. Something's not working here. Yes, you're listening to Radio Blau. Yes, this is Leipzig. And one more time, three's a charm. Our dove with a better place.

0: All right, that was A Better Place by Arik Dov, and we finally got to hear it. Welcome back, Arik.
1: Hello, hello.
0: You're back.
1: I am indeed. Thank you so much for having me.
0: Yeah, and you're launching a new album that we finally got to... Sorry about that. There was a weird button issue on the board here that had to be taken care of quickly, and yeah, we eventually got there, and we got to hear that great first track, the title track, A Better Place. Which is the better place? Leipzig's the better place, or?
1: Yeah, I think the better place is always changing, actually. Leipzig is one of the better places, I might say.
0: Yeah, it's nice to think so.
1: Yeah.
0: What does that mean to you, a better place?
1: What is
0: a good place?
1: Honestly, the idea of the song obviously is kind of melting into my lover's arms and just drifting off into our own kind of happy bubble,
0: right?
1: But I think the song can have tons of different meanings. I mean, if you look at the front of the album cover, it's a lion bear.
0: Right. Yes.
1: I don't know. I probably have told you my name means lion bear.
0: That's right. On the last show.
1: Yeah.
0: If that's a spoiler now, well, you can go back and if you've missed it, you can go back and listen to it online at Mixcloud, and you can hear the last show we did where we talked about your name and. That means lion, so go on.
1: Yeah, lion bear. And
0: lion bear, yeah.
1: Actually, I had...
0: Right, because Arik, lion, and Dov is bear.
1: Exactly.
0: Is that right?
1: Okay, yeah, good. Totally correct. And I worked with an artist at the end of the album named Paul Street, and he, out of nowhere, drew this lion bear and then had the idea of having him kind of drift away on a block of ice in... My idea was in the, like, Antarctic or whatever, and on the back of the album, there's just a stick... a sign in the ground that says home. And I think if you listen to all of the songs on the album, they're all kind of like about soul searching and trying to find my place in the world, I guess.
0: Well, you came a long way to find the place. For those who don't know you or didn't hear the other show, you're from San Francisco. Is that right?
1: I am indeed.
0: From California. So you've come pretty much, well, maybe not quite as far as you could go. There are a few places further away, maybe.
1: It's pretty far, though.
0: It's pretty far. And so, yeah, what does that mean? What does this search mean to you? I mean, coming that long a distance, have you thought about that?
1: Totally have thought about that. I mean, I think it's easy to get carried away with not looking at my surroundings, actually, and kind of being numb to the fact that I'm so far away from everything that I've known for the last 20 years. And I kind of live in my own world of strange happiness and music bubble. But sometimes I do open my eyes and I see that I'm in Germany. And on occasion, I'm like, wow.
0: Yeah.
1: Like, well, what has happened the last...
0: What's difference, right? What happened? Why am I here?
1: Yeah. But that's me every day pretty much. Right. So.
0: And has anything new happened here that has been surprising or different since we last spoke?
1: I've been playing a lot of shows, I guess. And the album was like, a totally huge deal. We recorded in our living room in less than a week. I should give a shout out actually to my bassist, Malo, and my drummer, Chris, and my mixing guy, Marcel, because I couldn't have done this without them.
0: And you've done this, was a sort of a home studio album. I mean, sounds great.
1: Thanks.
0: So it must be good equipment.
1: Yeah, we actually, it was super do-it-yourself. I think the most important part was that it was just like four guys who knew what the goal was of the album and wanted to get it done. And luckily, we all kind of know what we're doing.
0: You figured it out.
1: Yeah,
0: came together and it worked.
1: I think, yeah, we're all good musicians. And it when you put good musicians who are nice and can get along together, then I think beautiful things can happen. So that was...
0: And lest we forget, you can find this online at just, I guess you just look for Arik Dov. That's A-R-I-K. And then that's your first name. And then D-O-V, which is your second name, I guess.
1: Indeed.
0: So those names, and you'll find, I think, or Arik Dov.
1: Yeah, .com.
0: .com. And there's also a... Various other, was it Bandcamp or?
1: Yeah, Bandcamp, but you can find it all just on the homepage.
0: Right, you can look for it. And you're on Facebook and other things as well.
1: All of the social media.
0: All those things.
1: Yeah.
0: All right, well, you wanted to listen to something not only things by you, but a couple of other things. And one of those is the Velvet Underground and the song, the track Pale Blue Eyes. Why did you want to listen to that
1: well,
0: in particular?
1: So it's, I'll tell you the short story, but, so my fiance gave me, an album, like a mixtape when she went to Panama, and on it was Pale Blue Eyes, and I fell in love with this song. It's such a simple song. Lasts, I don't know, you said it was like 5 minutes almost.
0: Yeah, it's almost six.
1: Yeah, and I just loved the song, and then I wrote this song, this other song of mine called Lost Your Voice, and when I started playing with Malo, the bassist, it just started to form into this thing that the same vibes I felt that I felt with Pale Blue Eyes, and yeah, we can listen to it and then see if they actually sound similar in any way.
0: But. All right, let's listen to Pale Blue Eyes and then your track following that, and then we'll maybe talk about it.
1: Yeah, totally.
0: Okay, so this is the Velvet Underground with Pale Blue Eyes.

0: All right, that was the Velvet Underground with Pale Blue Eyes, and yes. Arik is here and said he wants to say something before we listen to his song that is somehow connected to that.
1: Yeah, first off, I think it's a kick-ass song, and my song, Lost Your Voice, it kind of drags on like this song. I mean, the chords barely change in this song, and it just keeps going on and on, and I remember my drummer, Chris, was asking me, he's like, you know, maybe we should go to the bridge after the second chorus. And I said, no, there's going to be four verses before we go to the bridge. And it definitely drags on. And that's totally the point. I wrote this song on my balcony watching my neighbor do the dishes.
0: Well, that's a great... Is that a source of inspiration?
1: Actually is, and the music video is going to be a series of people doing their dishes, like 30 people.
0: Okay.
1: So while you listeners listen to this song, imagine doing the dishes. Maybe you are doing the dishes.
0: Right, and this is called...
1: Lost Your Voice. Yeah.
0: And it's about doing dishes. No, it's about...
1: it's a nice song to listen to while doing dishes.
0: All right, let's listen to that now, and I think this will come up right away, unlike everything else that we've played.
1: Cool.

0: And that's Lost Your Voice by Eric Dove from his new album, A Better Place. And you're listening to that here on Radio Blau. The name of the station is Radio Blau. The name of the show is Continental Subway on every Tuesday at 10 p.m. here on Radio Blau. And I'm here with Eric Dove, who's written and recorded that track.
1: Yes.
0: Tell us about that one. I mean, you talked a little bit before about
1: the
0: dishes and stuff, but I mean, what does that mean? Lost your voice? That's for a singer or a writer to say, I've lost my voice.
1: It's
0: a strong statement.
1: It is. I feel like I'm actually not that good of a speaker. I feel like it's easier for me to express myself by singing, obviously. And I just think I lost this song. Lost my voice. Lost my train of thought. I wrote this song just thinking about all of the times that I just couldn't speak because I was too nervous of being honest and didn't want to have to deal with the truth, and I couldn't bring up any courage in myself to speak, and that's where this song came from. And just so happens that it's a good song to listen to while doing the dishes.
0: Right. I'm looking forward to the video. When's that coming out?
1: Yeah, I need to get 30 people or so to do the dishes, so it might take a while, honestly.
0: And your neighbor's okay with you doing the...
1: Yeah, she didn't respond to my email yet.
0: Oh, okay.
1: So maybe she's not okay with that. But...
0: Anyhow, moving along. It's a good idea for a video.
1: Thanks.
0: And anyhow, let's see what else we've got here. You've got, was it 10 tracks on the album?
1: Yeah, there are 10 tracks. The first one is called Track 1. It's really an introduction to me pretty much saying that this is an independent record and the music industry can go fuck themselves.
0: Yeah, okay.
1: Because we did this in our living room and we did it with so much love, and that's what music's for. And
0: should we listen to that too, or is it
1: maybe? Yeah, I guess.
0: Maybe to close it up. And you wanted to hear something else here
1: It's by a woman named Ingrid Michaelson,
0: right?
1: Who's like probably not known in Germany, but she's a pop singer in America. And this is yet another inspiration for another one of my songs called House on a Mountain, and this song by her called You and I. I don't know, it's cute and catchy, and it made me want to write this song for my fiancée.

0: hearts. That was a whole choir there.
1: Totally. It is. Oh, that makes me so happy to hear it actually through these headphones because.
0: House on a Mountain, right?
1: We came up with the idea to have a choir at the end. And so my fiance and her friend were in my apartment. And we're like, come on, we need some girls' voices. And so in our living room, I had them learn the song, the chorus really quickly, and we just did it.
0: It sounded great.
1: Thanks. I actually got
0: this. You're not supposed to say you did it quickly. You're supposed to say we worked on it for months.
1: Years, ages. Actually took around half an hour.
0: half an hour? Years?
1: But it's really cool because I spent time with Marcel, my friend who helped mix. And so maybe this isn't interesting, but at the end, the bass fades out as the choir gets louder. So it's supposed to feel like you're walking into the living room that we were having a choir in.
0: All right. Well, I'll have to listen to next time. I'll listen to it. Listen for that. And before that, we heard You and I by Ingrid Michaelson from her album Girls and Boys.
1: Yeah, she's very poppy.
0: I didn't hear the influence. I didn't really hear the...
1: That's a good thing then, I guess.
0: But it's good that you have that inspiration, that you're sharing that with us.
1: Yeah. Hopefully they don't sound... I guess to you, they don't sound similar. So it's good news.
0: I guess, I don't know. Not to me, anyway. Hopefully people will recognize your music as yours.
1: Cool, yeah.
0: All right, great. And now we've got lots more. I don't know if we're going to listen to all 10 tracks from your album. And for those who are just tuning in, I should remind, or I should repeat, the name of the album, A Better Place. And your name is Arik Dov, and you can find Arik's stuff on the internet at Arik Dov, ARIKDOV.com, or wherever else. If you put into a search engine, I'm sure
1: I'll pop up.
0: Wouldn't be too hard to find. All right, let's listen now to Let It Be Gone, which I noticed typing it into the internet seems to be the only song ever, at least that I could find right away, with that name. So congratulations on coming up with a song name that hasn't been used before.
1: I've tried my whole life to be incredibly unique, and finally.
0: So Let It Be Gone by Arik Dov.

Here we go. Like I said before, there are times when things don't lay the way they're supposed to lay. But regardless, you're supposed to hold your head up high and walk tall. Walk tall.

0: Yeah, Wachtel. That is the Cannonball Adderley Quintet.
1: Yeah, I honestly love Cannonball Adderley.
0: You just threw that in there after your... Well, we should talk about your music too, but tell us about Cannonball Adderley for those who...
1: Well, I mean, I grew up with folk music and jazz, and I've played in a bunch of jazz bands, actually, and my older brothers played the trumpet and the saxophone, and that really influenced the music I listened to, and I would always hear my brother Nathan playing this song, Walk Tall by Cannonball Adderley, and it's, there's something super empowering about it. I mean, I got this tattoo, as you were looking at earlier, of a redwood tree, and...
0: That's pretty tall.
1: Yeah, totally. And

0: That song is the influence for standing tall and walking tall and just kind of being strong, you know? And
1: right, and you said that has some, we're going to listen to some, one more track from your album, I think, maybe two, and there's some connection there.
0: Yeah, the next song is called Rise Me Up, and it's also just about kind of empowering yourself and being strong, and I don't know, for me, like, writing the song, it was...
1: Walking tall.
0: Yeah, there's something very gospel about it, you know, and...
1: All right, well, let's listen to that. It's Rise Me Up, and it's by Arik Dove.

0: All right, we're listening. We're listening to the end of the traction of the 10 seconds.
1: Believe in the.
2: Yeah, as you see, I went all preacher on everyone.
0: All right, that's it, though. That's all.
2: Yeah, that was my soul screaming.
0: Rise me up.
2: Begging for the Lord to bring me up.
0: Okay. All right, so that brings us to, well, we didn't hear everything on the album, but if you want to hear more, you can, like I said a million times already, go to arikdove.com or look for Arik's stuff. You have another album up there, too?
2: Yeah, my first album, it's called Sorry Not For Speaking, and it's all acoustic.
0: So it's a little different.
2: Yeah, a little bit, but same vibe, same love.
0: So you can look for that online, wherever it
2: is. Spotify, yeah.
0: Yeah. And also, you've got the Electric Turtles, is that, got that little band started?
2: Yeah, so I have a band, Electric Turtles, and we're hoping to record and release an EP in the next 2 or 3 months. So that's coming.
0: So that's the next. You got to come on with all the turtles, though. We got to fill the studio with turtles.
2: Yeah, well, that's actually all that we're working on right now is collecting these turtles.
0: Okay. And they're all electric turtles. They're not.
2: Yeah, no, we strap batteries on their backs. No.
0: And so, any gigs coming up? Any place we can see you?
2: I'm actually going to San Francisco in 3 weeks for 3 weeks. And then I come back and I'm playing a show at Cafe Nebanon. I don't know how to pronounce it.
0: Nebenan?
2: Nebenan. Thank you. It's my German.
0: And that's coming up sometime in October?
2: October 22nd, I believe.
0: All right. Lots of ways off. You can remind me. I'll announce it.
2: Yeah, totally.
0: And anything else? What about in San Francisco? Are you lining anything up there?
2: Not planning on it. I'm planning on taking some time for some beauty sleep and relaxing and visiting my mama and eating too many burritos and orange chicken. By the way, orange chicken cannot be found anywhere in Germany. It's very...
0: I would be surprised.
2: Very disappointed.
0: Well, you have to open up your own San Francisco food establishment.
2: Asian cuisine, that would be.
0: Or whatever. Yeah. Well, I guess, is that something you get a lot in San Francisco?
2: Yeah, totally. But the food here is also good. I don't want to sound like I'm complaining or anything. I love the food, love the sweets.
0: All right, so before we wrap things up, you requested one more track, and this time it's by John Mayer, and it's called Wait Until Tomorrow.
2: It's actually Jimi Hendrix was the original version, but I love John Mayer, so.
0: All right, let's listen to that, and then we'll maybe have another minute or two.

0: Yeah, so we went from Wait Until Tomorrow to the A Train, from John Mayer to Duke Ellington, and still here with Eric Dove. Thanks, Eric, for coming on the show.
1: No problem. Thank you so much for having me.
0: Yeah, and thanks for doing the radio launch of your album here, A Better Place, which you can find everywhere there is an internet.
1: Indeed.
0: All right, thanks, Eric. I'll just wrap things up here and remind everyone that you've been listening not only to Continental Subway for the last hour.

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2: Hey there, you are listening to the Indire Show by Radio Korax from Halle in Germany, and we do have a wild mix of indie music, independent music, which is something completely different in different locations in the European Union where our partners are. And so this is quite an exchange of styles and cultural ideas of independent music. And so we will today bring you a wild collection of styles, and all of the music is indie, DIY, some kind of strange music is along with it. Maybe you wouldn't even recognize it as music. But to start, I want to introduce you to a band from Leipzig. Babykopfjunge is their name, and we are listening to two songs of them. Geld von Europa, which means money from Europe, and the other one is Osmose, which is quite an biological lesson for those interested or not, but it sounds nice as well.

Coming up next, we do have a little music from Halle, because Halle has a vibrant punk scene, and so we are listening to a handful of bands. Die Sanira is one of them. They just released a new EP called Ich hoffe, du kommst irgendwann klar.

And also we are listening to my dear friend Luise, which is also part of our Indire redaction here at Radio Korax. She has a nice and wonderful band called Britney's Fears, and they just released their first album, and it's called Hölle an der Seele, which is a wordplay on Halle an der Saale, because there's another city in Germany called Halle, but it's rather small, and we are not interested in this at the moment here, because we want to show you some good music.

Yeah, there's lots of music happening in Halle at the moment. And so next up, I will show you some more electronic music. This one is called Ocean Organ Break Party by Cunningham Uno. He just released an EP from his crashed hard drive. And so it's called Crashed Hard Drive Music and has a certain raw feeling because they lost all the project files and now they are here for you to listen to.

This song features a field recording by the artist Drescher Pressure, which is written with the German "ä", and it's called Wasser, which is the plural of water and has a certain ambient feel. We will slip into a more hip-hop and rap-related field. The next songs are by Duktus and Helmut Kuhl, and the song is called Geist and features Serenade You.

Also, there's FKS and Corner Conny with their song Young Dolph from their album Im Dreck gedeihen die süßesten Früchte.

Inspector Black with Told Ya. The next song is rather experimental. It's from Pusteblume and it's called Ente, which means duck. And he sings about how it is to be a duck, or how he imagines it to be a duck.

This song is called Utopia by Chet Ballet and is from their album Claim. Some more punk chases with grandmas against fascists, which is a German organization, Omas gegen Rechts, which became rather popular in the last time. They are grandmas which are going to demonstrations and are organizing demonstrations and taking care of right-wing developments in Germany at the moment.

0: More punk from Diapers. The song is called Hot Highway and is from their demo tape. You can find on Bandcamp.
1: Got it. 1, 2, 3, fire!

At the end of this episode, we have the band Distant Relatives, which just recently released their first tape. 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
3: I'm sorry, Charlie Murphy. I was having too much fun.

0: So hi, today on Radio Corax and Common Voices, we are talking about some sexy topic.
1: Sexy?
0: Sexy, I mean, modern dating. Funny maybe, not so sexy. Here is Lika and Doreen. Mm-hmm. Dating has changed dramatically. Like, we have more opportunities today to meet people than ever before. Dating apps, social media, Instagram, endless possibilities, endless choices. Endless. I mean, endless.
1: So you seem to have a lot of experience in this topic. A lot.
0: Yeah, we have many of them, but yet somehow we seem to be more confused about relationships than ever. Are you agree?
2: I agree, definitely. Because why not? I think it's the options. I think when you have so many options, even not with dating, when you have so many options in everyday life, like too many pairs of shoes or too many pairs of shirts, you don't know what to pick from. And that's like the problem. And that's the same thing with dating, I would say.
0: Yeah, it's like global problem with choice. Yeah, we can meet someone with just one swipe. We can talk to 10 people at the same time. We can disappear without an explanation. We can stay in a situationship for a month. Disaster.
2: You know, there are some stories I read online where people say, me and this person, we've been in a situationship for 2 years. I'm like, this is a marriage. You are married? What do you mean, situationship? It's so crazy.
0: Situationship for 2 years.
2: I've seen so many crazy stories online, girl.
0: Don't get me started.
2: Yeah,
0: oh,
2: it's a lot.
0: God.
2: Yeah.
0: Wow. I'm traumatized. Like,
2: I mean, for anybody who is hearing us but cannot see our face, Liko looks really, really traumatized by this topic. And I know that...
0: I will explain why. One moment.
2: I know that she's wanted to do this topic for so long, and like obviously I've wanted to do this topic with her just because I feel like the cultures, we're from different cultures, but now we live in the same country, and the culture shock and dating and what to do and what not to do, it's so crazy. So I'm really looking forward to hearing Liko's trauma stories. Trauma dump on us today.
0: I will explain why I'm so, traumatized. I have to admit something before we start talking about modern dating. I should probably make one thing clear. I have absolutely no practical experience in this field. I have never used a dating app, no Tinder, no Bumble.
2: Bro, don't ask me. I don't know what it is. I don't use any, bro. Why are you looking at me for?
0: Why are we even talking about
2: you
0: this
2: know
0: today?
2: What? Amongst my friends, I always say that coaches make the best. We don't play because we're very good, so we just coach. And that's why we're in the best position to talk about it, because we're not in the game. You know what I mean?
0: And actually, I have never really gone on a date in the traditional sense either.
2: What do you mean, like, get ready, come meet me at this restaurant, I'll pick you up by 8 and kind of thing?
0: Let's describe this traditional date. How do you imagine this?
2: Okay, before we describe traditional dating, we have to do, like, the context of it. Are we talking, like, you're from Ukraine, so I don't know how traditional dating is for Ukraine. In Nigeria, traditional dating is probably... Many years ago, the men in Nigeria really, really sucked. They didn't know how to ask a woman out properly, so they'd just be like, date me, like that. Like, come on, let's be my girlfriend, whatever. Now, the men are so much more better. They pay for your dress. Nigerian men are very, very big on taking care of the people that they like financially. That is, for them, the best way they can show love. So they will pay for your dress. They will pay for your clothes, they will pay for your cab, they will bring you to the restaurant, they will pay for your bouquet. But for me, I have a problem with that, because why is it feels very performative, like we're just performing for the camera. Cut the camera, please. Not everybody can afford that. And I don't like the idea of, like, getting ready to meet somebody. Because God knows I don't even dress like this on a normal day. And the makeup, girl, you're not going to catch me wearing makeup. I don't wear makeup. Why do I have to do all these things just to meet somebody? And then, like, 2 months after, like, okay, now this is the real me, bro. Take me as I am and things. I don't think it makes sense. So
0: it looks like he buys you a little bit. You owe him for this, or not?
2: It depends.
0: Your feelings, like...
2: Yeah. Okay, for me personally, I don't like... If I like somebody, I want us to be able to give and take. 50-50. If I pay, you pay, whatever. But in the African traditional Nigerian society, the man should do 100% of this spending. You should not pay €0. But that is the problem, because if you want to leave, some men will say, but I bought this for you. I bought that. I gave you what you wanted. What else do you want? Is it money? A lot of the times men have told me, date me. I have money. Bro, I don't need your money. Get out.
0: So as far as I understood, in Nigeria, men decides about dating, so you have no choice. You cannot say yes or no.
2: You can say no, but it's usually a lot of wooing, a lot of show. It's very extravagant, because I would prefer to go somewhere very chill, but they want to go to restaurants that they don't usually go to and all these things, and I feel like it's very performative. It's too fake. That is the traditional dating, and I don't like it.
0: Yeah, as for Ukraine, you know, a man doesn't buy a dress, but unfortunately.
1: Oh, that's crazy.
0: I would take some part from Nigerian, you know, some from Ukrainian, that and works. Don't go at far. All, you know. Yes, as for Ukraine, men like should to. I don't say have to, but has to, but should to invite you to the restaurant, to pay for dinner, and very important thing to bring some. A bucket of flowers.
2: Oh yeah, I never get the flower thing. I'm so sorry. Maybe because I've never really gotten a lot of flowers, but flowers are gonna die. Why are you getting this for me? I don't know what to do with it. Why do they do that? Explain for me, please.
0: You are out of girls.
1: I am so out of it.
0: Yeah, but as for modern dating, like as we are talking about, kind of some average modern dating. Yes.
2: Yeah.
0: How I understand it is that people dating, first they sign in some dating apps, then they choose a number of people.
2: They swipe left.
0: Yes, left, right.
2: I hate the idea of swiping too. It's so gross.
0: Yes, and then they are dating multiple people. Like
2: at the same time?
0: Yes, not at the same time, but in the week they date three person, like. And every time they go to, like, to grab some coffee or dinner, I can't imagine that this man who meets many girls buy for all of them dress or even pay for dinner.
2: Yeah, European men would go broke, that's for sure. If they have to do that for everybody they're dating, they would go broke very fast. But you see, the thing that's confusing me now is when I hear date as a Nigerian, I think these people are boyfriend and girlfriend. But here, it means that you are just getting to know them, like you go out for drinks. But when I hear date, my first instinct is also they are like dating now. They are in a relationship. But it's not the same here, and it's very confusing but also interesting for me.
0: Yeah, for me it's not clear at all, because my opinion is you have to choose among numerous person, get one person and go with him to date or with her,
2: I don't know.
0: But go to date with every day with another person, why would, like, I can't catch the philosophy of this modern dating. Why would you date many people? What would you like to figure out about these people? Like, if you don't like them so much, why would you date them?
2: Remember when I told you the thing about the multiple choice? Nowadays, because of social media, we feel like we have so many choices, and so we don't want to lose out on any. We always have this mentality of the grass is greener on the other side. There's always a better option. And so because of that, you want to test out everybody to see which is the perfect fit for you, but you end up finding nobody because you're not committed. You don't pick one person, and that's the problem.
0: Yes, I think that this modern dating culture led to absolutely losing of, like, commitment skills.
2: Definitely, I agree.
0: You can have 100 girlfriends, but it still means that you don't have any. You don't have any in reality. Like, you can act like you are very popular, but you still are very lonely at night. And when you have problems, nobody is here.
2: Yeah.
0: What we are talking about, like, you are just, it's a scam, you know? It's total scam. As for me, this dating culture, it's like
2: oh,
0: big lie. you know, talk about some industry, beauty industry. I think it's a parallel.
2: Yes. But you know what? Now that we're here, we might as well talk about a little bit about the beauty industry, because the beauty industry is fueled by dating culture, the need to appear good, the need to please the person you're with, you know, just do your makeup and cover this mole or cover this blemish. So yes, the dating industry is directly responsible for all the things that we see in the beauty industry, I would say.
0: Yes, and girls pay much money to look good. Mm-hmm. Guys pay money. What they pay money
2: they
0: for?
2: They barely pay anything, bro. They just show up.
0: Yes, they have a lot of choices, but finally they feel themselves like abused. Scam. Yes. Aww. Because what the fuck? She did so many operations to look like this gorgeous, girl? And the result is worse and worse every day.
2: Yeah. And she has to constantly do it to not, you know, it's a scam. I agree, definitely. And I wish sometimes.
0: So we can end. Our show.
2: Close. We have come to the conclusion that dating is a scam. Okay. Let's go.
0: Okay, it's the first conclusion. Like, I have many questions, like, prepared. Let's go on this question about modern dating. What do you think? Has technology made it easier or harder to find a partner? It's a tough question, I know. Yeah. But
2: girl, you went for the hard questions first. I would say that technology, for me personally, because I don't do dating apps, I have never in my life gone on a dating app.
0: Oh yeah,
2: girl, you guys don't know me. I run away from things like this because it's so messy. Well, I feel like I'm putting myself on display like a beauty pageant. And what if they swipe left? Like, get the fuck out! I don't want somebody to. Like, no, please. Mm. But I think technology has helped me connect deeply with people, especially because I'm from Nigeria, so a lot of my friends are long distance. Some of my relationships have also been long distance. Having technology has helped me to stay connected. So for me, it's a good thing. But for other people, I think they have different experiences, like, you know, with the dating apps and stuff. But my experience has been good because I've kept it personal, sweet and simple. Yeah. If I'm talking to you, I'm talking to you. If I'm not talking to you, I'm not talking to you. No, yeah. I don't have energy. I'm very lazy. So lazy, bro. I like just one person and that's it. I don't have time to. I know.
0: Yes, you like save your energy.
2: Yeah, when I like you, I like you, and then I invest my energy in that one person. But I'm not gonna like A, like B, like C. I'm so lazy. Like, I barely don't leave my house. Where do I have time to go on a coffee, go to the movie, go? No. I can't do that. It can't be me.
0: Yeah.
2: Nine.
0: Oh, very good. Like,
2: what about you, though? You're not telling me your experiences. I'm here for this. I'm here for your trauma stories. That's why I came.
0: Yeah. As for me, you know, dating. What does dating actually? Technology. I think it makes it easier and impossible at the same time, find a person. Because there are many reasons, there are many special reasons, because, you know, on the one hand, you can see many, like, options, yes? You can judge appearance and what a person tells about themselves. But on the other hand, people really lose their communication skills.
2: Definitely.
0: And real meeting, it's like, you know, throw many people who used to find the conversations into Instagram or like, and they throw these people in real panic mode when
2: they have to meet each other. But the thing, though, with technology, I think I speak for only myself. I think I'm a good conversationalist. I like talking to people. So whether I'm meeting them in person or over the phone, I'm able to carry conversation really well. And I guess that's one of my superpowers. However, on text, when you send a text, for example, there are some things that don't translate. You might say LOL and I'm not even smiling. You might say ha ha ha and I am not smiling, you know? So a lot of things don't translate on when you use technology. For example, if you say I love you on the phone, it's not as real, but it's not the same feeling you get when you say I love you face to face. You know what I mean?
0: Yeah, I am agree. People can so easily to perform, to act, to pretend when you don't see them, and it's possible even to speak with several persons at the same time, you know, so disgusting, but it happens. You can't see the person. When you talk through some messengers, you only can imagine what's going on. What is

0: Modern dating, and here is Liko and Doreen. We are talking about modern dating. How is it going nowadays? Yeah, we have many, many questions and to talk about. So, yeah, let's dive in this topic. Maybe we will find something good.
1: Tell me, though, how is technology? What is your experience with it? Like, has it been good?
0: I think, you know, no, my experience is not so good because, you know, like 2 years ago, my follow list was full of alpacas, you know, alpacas. It's the answer for the question, why am I not married?
1: Who are alpacas?
0: Alpacas, it's some kind of animals, you know. Animals. Oh, I liked alpacas and they followed me back. So then I like began to pay attention to people, and it's like joke because I was married actually for 10 years. Yeah,
1: but girl, you cannot just randomly drop that like that.
0: Yeah, I'm kind of old school.
1: No. Please wait. I've known you for a while, and I mean we've never really had to sit alone together and talk. But this is the first time. You can't just drop such a big. You know how big that bomb is. Yeah, I was married for 10 years. And you just, girl, nah.
0: Yeah.
1: That's a big deal.
0: Yeah, it's changed.
1: It's a big deal.
0: Big deal, yeah.
1: Well done.
0: I don't know. I don't want to talk about
1: marriage. No, it's fine. But like, being that committed for that period of time, it speaks volumes about your level of commitment as a person. So well done. Like, we don't have to talk about marriage. It's just a very impressive feat because not everybody gets to do that.
0: So, you know, before it was so common, but now it's some kind of rare stuff. And seldom, yes, you are so surprised that I was married, that like something extraordinary, you know?
1: No, I think it's just the vibe I get from you. I mean, I would not have guessed that you were married. I probably would have guessed that you were in a long-term relationship, which is kind of like marriage, but like, I would not have guessed marriage. That's why I was really shocked, like, what?
0: I don't know what to think about my person. Like, I'm not a wife stuff, or what? What do you mean?
1: Wife material. I mean, you never know. I feel like people change when they are in love.
0: Yeah, they change and they are able to like sacrifice a lot.
1: Sacrifice.
0: Believe me. Yes, but you know, and now I have two options to compare marriage and freedom.
1: And I know marriage and freedom. Do you think marriage was not freedom for you?
0: I still don't think so because maybe my experience was not about freedom much, but I think it's not because of my husband, but because of my like culture, Ukrainian culture.
1: Explaining,
0: you know, in Ukraine, we are serving our husbands.
1: Oh, it's same with Nigeria.
0: Yeah, it's a Ukrainian culture, pretty much like, you know, Eastern culture. Not Eastern European, but Eastern, like, I mean, Asian. A man is kind of like, I don't know, boss.
1: Yeah, I
0: like
1: mean,
0: patriarchal figure, and you all do all this stuff, you know.
1: Wash for him, cook for him, you give him sex, you give him everything he wants.
0: Yeah, you listen to him,
1: you are his therapist, you are his manager, you are his mother, you are his wife, you are his everything.
0: But, you know, at the same time, my husband, for example, never like was demanding this from me. It's about my culture, like my settings. From the beginning, were false. You know, that was my experience of marriage. That's why, you know, for me now, it's very important to find the essence of a good marriage, like, right? Like, for me, it should be like partnership, no less, you know?
1: Yeah.
0: And I'm not sure that modern dating and dating apps can help with this, but.
1: I mean, you've never been on a dating app, right?
0: No.
1: Okay, but like, do you want to be on a dating app?
0: You know, when I listen to some horrible stories from my friends and
1: some drama
0: like social
1: in the
0: media,
1: house, bro.
0: I have a feeling that I should be far as possible.
1: You know what? I'm not the kind of person to suggest dating apps, but what I can tell you, as a person who loves love, who believes in connection and all of that stuff, if you are looking for someone who you think matches your ideal, you have to put yourself out there. Maybe not through dating apps, but you have to be more open to things just happening, because you never know, the person that you overlook and ignore might be the person who matches your personality the most. You never know.
0: Yeah, you know, yes, I understand. You are right. Yes, you have some point. But for me, it's very, very, very important, like physical attraction. Like
1: really?
0: Chemistry.
1: Wait. How?
0: You know, biology.
1: Girl, I don't know where you're going with this, but like. God help me, please. Okay.
0: Sorry, I will interrupt you. You know, for me, it would be extremely cringy when I, for example, have some good conversation during
1: with a date,
0: in dating apps, but then we meet and nothing happened. Like, it would be so embarrassing
1: for
0: me.
1: Okay, I get what you mean. For me, I'm more mental. I don't know, it's because, maybe just because of the way my brain works. Of course I want to be physically attracted to you. Please, God, don't give me somebody that I don't feel anything for. But if I think the people that I've liked mentally, like when we have conversations and we just align, when I see them, I am definitely attracted to them. So
0: physically,
1: yes.
0: As well.
1: Yes. And so that just makes everything great for me. But you have to explain for me how you meet people you're not physically attracted to. And what does physical attraction mean? Do you mean like they look good or you feel something with them? And there is a difference between physical attraction and sexual attraction. Very two different things.
0: Yeah. Of course, you know, I mean, like, biology. Do you know, like, pheromones?
1: Girl, I don't know where you're going with this.
0: You know, we can say everything.
1: So that would be sexually. But that would be when you see someone, for example, you're like, is that what you mean?
0: It's like, it's only about pheromones, you know?
1: Yeah, that's sexual.
0: It's like millenniums, years of evolution.
1: Science.
0: Evolution.
1: I would say
0: biology.
1: Yeah, then that would be sexual. That's like primitive. Like, oh my God, I would like to kiss this person. Oh my God. Then that's definitely sexual / physical attraction. So yes, I get that. But for example, you meet somebody that you like and the person matches all your ideas of a partner, but you are not physically attracted to them. Will you leave them?
0: You know, as older I become, I understand that so many things should to be like in touch. Physical attraction is the first one
1: for you.
0: No. I mean, it's the surface level.
1: Yeah.
0: It's like then you have to have intellectual connection.
1: Definitely.
0: You have to have like connection on many levels.
1: Yeah.
0: And at the end, you have to be connected, like in common life, in one apartment, in one space.
1: Yeah.
0: It's other level of like commitment.
1: Yeah.
0: You know, wow, and it's so complicated. Before it was so, wow, I'm in love.
1: That's
0: we are married, and
1: aww.
0: Then in 1 year you figure out these traits. In 2 years you are surprised with other
1: traits. Yeah.
0: Yes, and it always comes to some
1: learning,
0: divorces.
1: Yeah. Okay, I think what you're trying to say is that now you don't just go with the feeling of love. Like, you want love to be more practical. Like, I might like you, but do our lives align? Do our values align? How are you in the house when we live together? Do you put down the toilet seat? Or little things like that, I think, is what you're trying to say. And for younger people like me, we go really for the feeling. We are very impulsive. We meet somebody, and then it's like, okay, bye. I know it's not good. We're working on it. We're working on it, guys. Everybody my age is working on it. The Gen Zs, we're trying, but it's really hard to not be impulsive because we're so young and we have so much energy and love and excitement. So the feeling drives us mostly.
0: What do you mean feelings? What do you mean?
1: Emotional,
0: attraction? Or
1: all of them in one combo.
0: Mm-hmm.
1: For example, I meet
0: passion.
1: Passion is the word. Mm-hmm. I meet somebody. We might not align 100, or like our futures might not even align at all, but I would be like, yeah, I want this person and I want this person now. But if you were like an older woman, you'd be like, yeah, there's no need for me to go with this person because our futures don't align. But younger people don't care about no future. Come now, we want it now, we don't care. That's the bad thing, I think, in my generation about dating and love.
0: I wouldn't say that I have no passion, because if there is no passion, like,
1: more energy,
0: it's like no
1: more passion.
0: Makes any sense. Like, why would I meet with this man?
1: Yeah, but you are more also logical, and I want to be like that. Like, yes, I like you, but our lives have to align. As young people, we don't care about the other side. We just care about the... You guys care about...
0: So you're thinking with feelings, like with not brain or like...
1: First of all, I'm not talking about myself. I said I'm talking about the... I'm representing the entire Gen Z collective right now. Please, guys, don't come for me. But yeah, I'm speaking about everyone in my age. I think mostly we go for the feeling part. You know what I mean? Nowadays, the older we get, okay, late 20s, mid-20s, we try to go for the more logic, but mostly it's the feelings for us. I like this guy, okay. I like this girl, okay.
0: Mm-hmm. I think that every person understands passion and attraction and love in their own way, actually. So, some passion in our show. Your kind of love.

0: So today we are talking about modern dating, about technologies. Let's come back to modern dating, like absolutely disgusting terminology.
1: I know you hate it.
0: Absolutely disgusting terminology for me. Ghosting.
1: Oh, girl.
0: Breadcrumbing.
1: Girl.
0: Situationships.
1: Girl, you have come to the right person. I will give you all of them. Ghosting is when you, literally in the word, ghost somebody. Poof. So maybe you guys went out yesterday and you didn't like them, but you don't know. And I think this is has to do with like a communication failure on your part, because you don't know how to say, please don't come to me again. So you just ignore them and you never speak again. I've had experiences where people have spoken to me today and tomorrow it's like I did not exist. You go ghost, like you die on them. Yeah. Breadcrumbing is also a very nice one. Do you know what breadcrumbing is?
0: Yeah, I know.
1: Cool.
0: So I know maybe you can explain better for people who are so happy they don't know this too.
1: Bring your notebooks, come to class. Okay, so we've done ghosting. Breadcrumbing, like the word says, you know when you put like a piece of bread and there are crumbs? This has to do with the fact that someone is giving you just a little to make you stay emotionally. So it's giving you bits and pieces, but nothing in full.
0: For example, like one message in a week?
1: Day. Yeah, and then, because they know that if they go ghost on you, you will cut them off. But they need you, so they breadcrumb you. Are you paying attention, guys? I'm giving you class. Gen Z terminologies with Doreen 101. Yeah, the person will breadcrumb you, like, text you, hi, I'm thinking about you. We should go out next week. But they won't text you again after that. And then come back 2 weeks later. Oh my God, that was so fun. We should come again. So they keep you, they keep you on a leash, just enough, but never like the right amount that you need. Stay away from breadcrumbers, guys, or you will cry.
0: Why do people keep someone around when they have no intention of having a relationship with them? Why? Your opinion.
1: Again, I can speak for everybody, but I'm pretty into mental health and psychology and all of that stuff. So I can say from like a psychological point of view, a lot of us have a lot of unhealed trauma. So much of it. Some of us have trauma we don't even know we have because we've never sat down with it. And so they don't know how to communicate, but they know that they need somebody because they're afraid of being lonely. They cannot be alone. I know some people who have never gone without dating somebody in their life. Once they break up with somebody, it's the next person, it's the next person. So they want to keep you. They know that they're not ready to give you the commitment that you need, but they're going to keep you. Because they don't want to be alone.
0: Yes, but I think they like they aren't capable give something meaningful to anyone.
1: Exactly.
0: Like,
1: but they know that they cannot give you what you want, but they need you to stay because of what you do for them. They realize that you are like a good one.
0: Disgusting.
1: Girl, don't tell me. Don't tell me about it.
0: So we slowly draft to a situationship.
1: Oh, we are now here. This is where
0: this?
1: I have been waiting
0: what
1: for.
0: What is this?
1: This is why I came on this show today, because
0: wow.
1: Yeah, I wanted to hear your trauma, girl. I came all the way.
0: Wow.
1: Like, in case you guys don't know, I even had like a little injury, but like we're trying to reschedule the podcast. I'm like, no, I need to hear Nico's trauma stories, and that's why I'm here, girl, with my broken leg and all. So, situationships, as you know, we're not dating, we're more than friends. At one point, it used to be called friends with benefit. Now it's even weirder. So, tell me about your situationships, Nico.
0: You know, unfortunately, I don't have any situationship in my life. Yes, but I think that friendship with benefits would be good if it would be real benefits. Like, you know,
1: when you
0: let's discuss the quality of benefits.
1: Yeah, we just mean sex, bro. That's what we
0: sex?
1: Mean. That's the benefit. What else is the benefit, bro?
0: I will.
1: You mean money? Prostitution.
0: The more, the better. You know. And the really good sex, I would surprise you. It's not so easy to find,
1: God, please.
0: Wow. It's the other topic, like, you know.
1: Okay, but I don't know. I feel like situationships are things that are not properly defined. It's two people going into something with different expectations. I want to be all in 100%, but I know that you, for example, Liko, want to be 50%. So I lie to you and I say, you know what? Yeah, I'm also 50%, but I'm 100. I want you. I want to be with you, but I know that you are not there. So I lie to myself and say that, okay, we can be in a talking stage, another one. We can be in a situationship. You know, there's something, but we're not yet there. That is the most stupidest thing of my generation. I don't know how we distinguish.
0: My generation. Relationships.
1: Situationships are the weirdest things because.
0: Fuck. It's really disgusting. Like, situationships.
1: You know, I just want to make it clear that I'm judging situationships. It doesn't mean that I don't do it. No, it's okay. It doesn't mean that I don't do it. I'm judging myself and everybody else. So
2: don't think of me as a holier than thou person. I'm still imperfect. But I don't get the idea of it, and I don't know why we do it. Because a lot of them end very badly. Have you ever been heartbroken from a situationship?
0: There was some person who tried to do this with me, but he left heartbroken himself.
1: So you broke his heart, girl.
0: Yes. Turned out that this game is played by two person, you know. You can
1: teach
0: play.
1: Me. Teach me. Teach me your ways, sensei. I need to learn because a lot of the times I'm the one getting my heart broken in situationships. So
2: teach me how you do it.
0: Wow, so it will be some kind of scandal now. You know, when we were trying to communicate, I wouldn't say it even dating, like talking about some relationships, I told him that I'm only about some serious because I don't have some kind of like intention to spend my time and so on. Like, I don't have any experience of kind of situationship. He told me, I'm not for serious ties like those, blah, blah, blah. And ended that because of me, he doesn't have any couple in this. Yes, and he, like, I'm broke his life, and so
1: you broke his life, girl. Yes, teach me how to do that.
0: Yes, but
1: I want to learn. God,
0: I blocked him. Like, I'm very against this type of, like, you know,
2: mean manipulations, pity parties,
0: but I blocked him everywhere.
2: You also have to teach me how to do that, girl. I want to be like you when I grow up. I want to be able to block people without feeling bad for blocking them.
0: Why are you feeling bad?
2: Girl, you're talking to a people pleaser. Just leave me.
1: I'm still recovering, okay?
2: But I feel bad when I block them because I'm like, yeah, maybe we could have worked it out. Maybe. But
0: You know, we have two choices, like, in life. To hurt someone or hurt ourselves.
2: Is that the only choice? Can't we not hurt anybody?
0: When situation is like situationship, you or you hurt yourself or him, like, you know, or her. Yeah.
2: Think that for the people, and I for myself and a lot of other people, when you get into a situationship, you know from the beginning that there's a very high chance that you're going to get hurt. Yeah. You can almost smell it.
0: Yeah, of course.
2: But you continue anyways because you're in love or you're stupid. Or
0: you
2: both.
0: Are hoping something for some miracles.
2: For some miracle, but that never happens.
0: Yeah. So it's like starts in our families. It's very deep topic, really.
2: Yeah.
0: It's like some familiar system for us, for people to reciprocate this. Okay, about wasting breadcrumbing situationship, what else we have on the plate?
2: Okay, just share, like, let's try and keep the story not so personal, but there was one time I was with this person in a situationship, a talking stage or whatever. By the way, if you don't know what a talking stage is when you just get to talk to someone, you guys talk on the phone and they're part of your routine and whatnot, and before you know it, you cannot go a day without not talking to them. That's a talking stage.
0: Yes, I think situationship, it's not like fully relationship. It's some kind of like parody. You know, you can take it serious, and it's like fear of real commitment.
2: Yeah, a lot of people get into situationships are really scared.
0: I think most people.
2: Yeah, a sort of commitment.
0: Yeah.
2: A lot of them have also just come out from really messed up relationships, and they're like, no, I can't do this again. Yeah, let me tell you. I'm going to speak in my native language now. I hope people understand or translate.
0: Okay.
2: If anything make you... This is Pidgin English, by the way. If anything make you enter situationship, you go cry, you go break your heart, and you go suffer. Basically, I'm saying that if for some stupid reason you get into a situationship, after everything that we've just said, you hear this and you say, you know what, I'm gonna get into a situationship, you're gonna cry, you're gonna get your heart broken, and you will suffer. I'm telling you, take it from me, I've been there.
0: Absolutely, yes. No other like exit from this situation. Someone from you both will
1: one
0: cry.
1: One of you will cry, and there's a very high chance that is you.
0: Better it would, but wouldn't you?
1: Girl, I like you. You're savage. Better is him, you, right?
0: Yeah, of course.
2: But it's mostly me. So how is it always me getting hurt?
0: Why would it be mean? You know, you have one life. You have one heart. You know, when people say about some kind of body count, you know, another term, like, you know, they say, let's switch to like sex and intimacy. Don't you mind?
2: After that, I also want to talk about culture shocks. As like culture shocks and dating, I really want to get into that. But let's do sex and intimacy first. Come on.
0: Like body count. Do you find this term disgusting?
2: I find it so disgusting. And now I feel like you've said disgusting so many times that now I.

0: We're all liars.
1: So for you, body count doesn't matter.
0: Okay.
1: When you, for example, you meet some kind of, like, very good guy.
0: I end up with some very good ones, by the way.
1: And you figure out that he has slept with 20 women. What is your opinion of him? Does it change or not?
0: So the thing is that there's a very low chance that I'll meet somebody who has slept with 20 people just because of my type of person and the people that I end up being with. They don't have... Like I said, we're more mental than, I mean, physical is always there, please God. But they don't have, they're not the kind of people to do that. But if for some stupid reason I meet somebody who has been with... if for some stupid weird reason I meet someone who has a body count of 20, I have to see how they act about it. Because sometimes men try to collect it like trophies, and that is what I hate about it. But if it's not a big deal for you, if they say they've been with 20 people, even if I've not been with 20, I will tell them I've also been with a high number just to see what they say. If they react badly to the fact that I've been with 20, it means that they're not. But also, why are you sleeping with 20 people, bro? Were you a sex worker? Like, what's the backstory? Are you a prostitute? Are you a gigolo? Like, what are you? Like, what's the... Come on, boy. Give me something.
1: You know...
0: No. You have to answer your question. If you meet somebody that has a body count of 20...
1: You know, I've never... For example, my husband and me, we met when we were 20 years, and I don't have really had many experience at all. Mm-hmm. Like, you know, It was always funny for me when men said, I had 100 girls.
0: I have never seen 100. Is that possible? My God, that's so stupid.
1: But, you know, for me, it means just the only thing that he's a bad lover.
0: Yes, because why do you keep moving from person to person?
1: No, you can... it means like 100 not satisfied women. What are you proud of?
0: Like, they're not satisfied though.
1: Because I don't believe that sex with some kind of
0: a lot of women are
1: random girl,
0: yeah,
1: could be
0: fun for her
1: maybe.
0: It's always fun for the man.
1: I'm not sure about it. Like, it's an awful lover. He said that he's very experienced, but I think what kind of experience are you talking about? About 100 cases of bad sex?
0: Yeah, I think that a lot of men don't know how to please women. They just use women to get there, and that's where the problem begins, because some of them also want to feel good about themselves, so woman to woman, and there's a very high chance that all these women are unsatisfied, of course, definitely, but I can't speak for these women. I don't know, I don't think I would judge somebody with a high body count, but like... It depends.
1: So for you, it's like not definite.
0: No, what I mean is, like
1: about,
0: I said,
1: about person,
0: I'm pretty sure I'm not going to meet anybody with such a high body count, because I'm lucky with the people that I meet. I'm grateful. They're not stupid. They're really kind. But if I meet someone like that, I would try not to judge, but it will be somewhere in my head why you went on with so many women. But I'll try not to judge, because we listen, we don't judge.
1: Yeah, and we decide, right?
0: We decide in silence, but we don't judge out loud. We just
1: and then we go.
0: Do you have any questions, or do you want us to talk about culture shocks and dating? Because I honestly want to talk about that.

0: It's a beautiful world.
1: The definition of modern dating, I don't like. I just wait when it all goes, yeah, and some new epoch of relationship of like,
2: girl, just
1: communication
2: find
1: will come.
2: Just find your person. You know that there have also been people who who have had really good love stories. Some of the people that I've loved.
1: Do you know some?
2: Yeah, of course.
1: People?
2: Of course. I know them, but the thing is that they are not a majority, so these people were on dating apps, and they met people, and they fell in love, and they've been together ever since. However, I don't think the statistics are very high for that, so you may want to start looking around. Hallelujah, oh my God, I don't even get into that. Now, let's talk about culture shocks and dating. You are also an immigrant, like I am an immigrant. How was it like for you? Have you ever tried dating in Germany?
1: In Germany?
2: Yeah.
1: No, I have been here for almost 4 years.
2: I've been here 1 year.
1: But I still don't understand how is it going here. I know that's some kind of wandering, but I like this, like, this kind of dating. I would go very,
2: yeah,
1: like, I like wandering.
2: Okay, now that you say this, I need to ask you, still on the topic of cultural shocks and dating, what is, like, an ideal first date for you, or, like, an ideal date in general?
1: Oh, dating. it's very, like, unexpected question.
2: Come on.
1: I know that I don't want to go to the restaurant. Like
2: I
1: eating.
2: I hate
1: eating
2: it
1: during
2: so
1: some conversation.
2: Much. Especially the first date. I want to get to know you. I don't want to eat. Please.
1: No, maybe some coffee, yes, because I like
2: coffee.
1: Yeah, but
2: we can take coffee while we walk or while we sit. Why do we have to be at a restaurant and dress fancy-ish? Ugh.
1: Like eating and this chewing, you know?
2: Like, so you have food trauma?
1: It's kind of embarrassing.
2: I agree. Not for me, though. I get anxious with people. When there's a lot of people, I feel very watched because I have anxiety. I experience anxiety, rather. I don't have it. So when people are there, I can't talk to you freely, but I want to talk to you freely because I like you, and that's why we're on a date. So I need somewhere where I can be loud, because I'm pretty loud. I'm just be myself, energetic and stuff. So.
1: Wow, being yourself, yes, it's like I think I'm main point in every dating. So, and you know, I would go to date to really to conversate with person.
2: So
1: not
2: would you go on a walk?
1: Yeah.
2: What would you do?
1: Maybe go for a walk. Maybe like sitting here somewhere, but just drinking some cocktail.
2: Would
1: like
2: you kiss somebody on the first date?
1: It depends. It depends
2: on
1: the person. Still. Like for me, for example, kissing or some kind of physical connection is not taboo. I don't count dates when I can do this, like, you know, on the third date.
2: So you would kiss on the first date?
1: Maybe I would kiss him never. Maybe on the first day. It depends on him, on our
2: connection.
1: For me, it's not like...
2: So you don't mind,
1: yeah.
2: I mean, in Nigeria, people have rules about not... I don't really have such rules because if I like you, I like you, and I don't really care. Just kiss me. Let's get this over with. But
1: it's faster. Let's figure out this faster. And
2: or
1: not.
2: And then we can decide if you're going to ghost me or not.
1: Yeah.
2: But how do you think, like, German dating culture has surprised you? Oh, I didn't answer my question. My ideal first date would be somewhere really chill. I think I already said that. A picnic, maybe. Or Germans love to go on walks for some reason.
1: So go to nature.
2: I like nature. Mm. I think it's ideal first date for me. Or somewhere, like, with books. Because I like to talk about books. I always like to talk about mental conversations. Like, what... Like, you know, where's your stance in life? And, like, yeah, those kind of things are what would be my ideal first days. Never a restaurant. Movie, maybe, but I think maybe second or third. I don't know. Yeah. So, what has surprised you about dating culture in Germany?
1: I don't know, 50-50.
2: It surprised you a lot, yeah?
1: It's not surprise, but I still feel, like,
2: weirder.
1: A little bit weird, like... Pain. No, you know, the weirdest moment is when you're conversating with person and still this question
2: who's gonna
1: in
2: pay?
1: The mud.
2: Who's gonna
1: what
2: pay?
1: Will be, yes, who will be, it can be so embarrassing at the end. It's like, you like this guy and he didn't pay. He said, you should pay this €3 for your coffee. Like, you know, it's anti-sex for me.
2: Okay. So
1: sorry, but...
2: No, it's fine. It's worth it. So here's what I think. As someone who grew up in Nigeria, like I said, the men will do. If I go out on a date with a Nigerian man, I know, I don't even have to think about it, I know he will pay. If I even offer to pay, he's like, what are you doing? That's disrespectful. I'm like, okay! But that's a Nigerian thing. And as someone who claims to be a feminist, quote-unquote, I try very hard not to care who pays. At least I think I don't care who pays for stuff. Because if I like you, I really genuinely want to do things for you. And I'm not counting it. But there's a part of me, the part of me that grew up a Nigerian, that I constantly have to push down. Because that part is like, so who's going to pay? That little girl that grew up watching all the men in her life pay for things, I always have to wonder, like, is this guy going to pay? But the Germans are really also very blunt, straightforward. I don't know about 50-50 yet in Germany. It might be a little weird for me, but if I like you, I think I will pay. But if you offer to pay, I wouldn't stop you. But I'm not going to impose. Because I feel like every person should owe their own. But what I find is, it's embarrassing when you have to split the bills. Like, maybe we'll go out and you're like, okay, so you drank €3, you're gonna pay. I'm like,
1: yeah.
2: If I go out with my friends, and this is my friends, and maybe me and my friends have different standards of how we treat each other. If I go out with my friends, we hardly ever split the bill. Somebody just takes it.
1: Yeah.
2: Which is not a good thing all the time, I know, especially in Europe or whatever. But somebody just takes it, and the next time maybe I take it. It's not that deep. We're not counting. Last time I paid for you, this time you will pay for me.
1: Yeah.
2: That one I find embarrassing because it's €3.
1: Really embarrassing. And you know, if I like him, really like, I would like him to pay for me. If I don't like him, no, like, no difference. We can split the bill.
2: I don't know. It's, if I like him, I would want to, maybe not exactly pay for him, but I would want to do stuff for him, get him things, or, like,
1: him to pay for me if I like him, you know?
2: Okay, you want to be taken care of. I also want someone to do that for me, but I'm not going to hold it against them, especially in this country that we are right now. Nigerian men, okay, but German men, I don't know. Yeah,
1: maybe I should try.
2: I recommend you should try.
1: Maybe, but I don't have any desire at the moment. When I meet someone and I like him, of course, I think it will be naturally like. But now, just go to dating app to find someone.
2: That feels very,
1: it's like,
2: mechanic.
1: Stupid for me.
2: How about you? I mean, I know you read. When I first met you, I have in a book, something about being anxiously attached that I should... Is it in English, that book? I need that book, by the way. I want you to put yourself out there, but not just with the dating apps, because the dating apps are weird. I want you to... Your mind should be more open. You never know, truly, because you are, like, drop-dead gorgeous. For the people that can't see Liko, she is fine. Very fine. So put yourself out there, really.
1: I don't know. I feel I'm like old school. I want to meet some people in
2: the street,
1: like, in real life.
2: Yeah, that's what you can
1: in
2: do.
1: In real life. And I understand at once whether I want to continue like conversation, because you have this attraction. You have it or you don't have it.
2: Yeah.
1: Nothing else. Like, or you have it or you don't have it. It's a catching from biology, from evolution, from our human nature, it's inbuilt in us.
2: So are you saying that you've never found someone of recent times that you've been pheromonically attracted to?
1: Yeah.
2: You've not, or you have?
1: You mean...
2: Are you attracted to anyone, Liko?
1: Anyone? Yeah, no.
2: Yeah,
1: you know, I'm attracted to a person whom I like. I know only online.
2: Okay, is that bad? That's not bad.
1: I don't know. I don't know yet.
2: Where does he live? Where does he live?
1: Far from here, yes.
2: Long distance.
1: Unfortunately.
2: But it's fine. You can still talk. Like I said before, a lot of my relationships have been helped because of technology. Because if there was no technology, we could not maintain this bond that we have. So you should probably explore it. I just want to say something. In Nigeria, when people ask people out, they just say, would you be my girlfriend? Here, they say, would you like to go for drinks? I never understand that. Now I'm trying to get into it, but like, is that what it means when they say, would you like to go for drinks? Is that like a relationship? Hey.
1: Yeah.
2: Okay.
1: Yeah, this is the point, yes, because you don't always know whether you are on a real date or just drinking coffee, you know?
2: I like to convince myself that I'm not, but I mean, I don't know. There's still a lot of things to learn as a Nigerian living in Germany because the culture shocks are so different. It's a lot of things.
1: Would you like to try German dating or like... what is your preference?
2: My preference is people. Mm. I like people. When I have a good connection with somebody, I like to typically just stay with that person and explore it. So it doesn't matter what they are really. What, like German or German, Nigerian or Nigerian, I don't really care. My main concern is, do we click?
1: Okay, but you know, you think that you decide, but what decides really?
2: Yeah.
1: Whom you will be with?
2: I think it's...
1: biology, you, or what?
2: It's a mixture of both. It's a mixture
1: of
2: both.
1: Destiny, some kind of what?
2: Faith? Oh my God, I don't know.
1: I don't know. But some miracle.
2: It's a mixture of both. You deciding mentally because, okay, I like how this person thinks and yada yada. Physical attraction. Okay, I like them and I, yeah. You get it, Liko.
1: Okay.
2: Physical attraction, and then it's everything combined, but I don't know. I feel like I may be too much for German people because they are very stiff and I'm very all over the place. And my energy might be too much. I'm not saying that like they're not German people who I have met and I would like to be with or things like that. But in general, my energy is very high, and Germans like really, really quiet people. So that may be hard for them. I may be a lot. What about
1: we'll
2: you?
1: See.
2: Do you want
1: we'll
2: to date
1: see.
2: A German?
1: Yeah, I see many attractive men. Yeah, but
2: I mean, what can I say? They're fine.
1: Okay, we'll see. Okay, unfortunately, we have to leave.
2: Yeah. I wish you all the best with your dating life.
1: Oh, yeah.
2: And
1: thank
2: you know
1: you.
2: What? If you guys can write in the comments your dating experience or your cultural shocks, we would really love to hear it. And maybe probably...
1: A situationship now?
2: Are you in a situationship? Give us the details. We are nosy. Please. We are really nosy. Please. Let us know. But it was nice having you today, Liko. Thank you for coming.
1: Oh, thank you. Goodbye.
2: You and your notes. Good luck with your dating, girl. I wish you all the best.
1: Same.

0: 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It's a show between two cousins, one based in Germany and the other one in Singapore. They discuss life, culture, chaos, and everything in between. 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Part of Common Voices. Shona, you're welcome.
1: Sikro vanga. Sisters Nadagon start already.
2: Vanakkam and
3: welcome to Sisters Nadagon.
2: We're two cousins, one in Germany,
3: one in Singapore, try to make sense of life.
2: With one call at a time. I'm Shona, UK born, to Singaporean Tamil parents, and to make my where are you from question even more complicated, I decided to move to East Germany, where nudity feels just as common as a potato salad.
3: And I'm Ravi, born and bred in Singapore, where life is efficient, fast and highly productive. And when nudity in your own home is actually illegal, the neighbours can report you for indecent exposure.
2: We're in our 30s.
3: And 40s.
2: Unmarried.
3: Child-free.
2: And apparently a topic of discussion at family functions.
3: No, they've stopped with me because I'm already 40.
2: So today, our episode is called Biryani and Boundaries.
3: Yes, biryani and boundaries. So let's tell you a little bit more about biryani. Everyone has an opinion about biryani. Biryani is basically a rice dish, an Indian rice dish. And in a lot of cases, people say biryani is an emotion. And there's a lot going on in biryani. Different types of biryanis are available in different regions of India. And for those of us who have migrated, like Shona and me, we have our own versions of biryani in our home. So the funny thing is, people always have an opinion about what is the best biryani. Whether biryani should be about rice, whether it should be about meat, is there potato in it, no potato, mint, coriander, whatever. And the funny thing is, people also have an opinion about how we should live our lives.
2: Yeah. Aren't you married? Why don't you have children? Why did you move overseas? You know, but
3: yeah.
2: So today we decided to talk a bit about biryani and boundaries.
3: Yes. So, you know, biryani and boundaries. And we've decided to talk about biryani in our family recipe as well, because our family biryani has also boundary issues. So really, Kaz, what makes a real biryani to you? Like, what is biryani to you?
2: I don't know. So I'm a vegetarian, which also kind of goes against the standard biryani. I love a good mushroom biryani with the spices.
3: Yes.
2: And for me, a biryani needs the sauce. That is like such an important priority. When I mean a sauce, it's this like kind of Indian gravy. Again, my mouth is always watering, I feel like, when we talk about food. with like the more intense spices, so you can really feel the spices, and then you have this like curry slash sauce that blends with your biryani, and then you've got the yogurt, the raita, and I love it. I feel like I need my cucumber and yogurt with it, and the blend of it together, even though it's more with vegetables, which isn't the traditional method of cooking biryani, it for me like brings all the flavors of spice, the warmth, and then the cooler complexities of the yogurt and the raita with the cucumber together. Like, it's just such a beautiful dish that you can play around with, and I think that's also why biryani has been adapted in so many different regions. When you bring it to different countries, you find different ingredients to add to it. Like, I also tried beetroot biryani. That was so interesting. Also, the biryani was then purple. Yeah, like the color of it was so vibrant, you know? And my cousin here actually makes an incredible biryani, which I got to try in January.
3: Yeah. I don't know about amazing, but I tried. I tried some mushroom biryani. It is really difficult to make biryani because biryani is basically flavored rice. And, you know, you've got to know how to cook the rice because if not, it becomes like a porridge, which is not supposed to be. Yeah, so I struggle normally to cook biryani. But, you know, we, like Shauna and I, we actually have a special family biryani recipe. And I love it because it comes from our grandfather. And he used to cook really amazing biryani yearly on our like festival, which was called Deepavali. And he would cook for all the guests who would come to the house to celebrate the occasion. Now, how does boundaries feature in our biryani conversation? So, yeah, let's talk about my grandfather's biryani. So my grandfather, he had five children. Like our fathers were his sons. And they lived in a big house and they all lived together. And yes, it's a thing where all the children get married. They live in the same house with their parents and their children. So you've got like three generations living in the same house. And when I was born, our family was a joint family. So my mother used to tell me that my grandfather made the best and he had adapted the ingredients because the ingredients came from Southeast Asia as we had migrated from India to Southeast Asia at that time. And my mom used to tell me that, you know, that house had no boundaries. Like everybody was in everybody's place and everybody was in everybody's business. But she said the only thing that had boundaries was actually my grandfather's biryani because he safeguarded the recipe like it was some military secret. So, you know, she used to like talk about it all the time. And she said she's always wanted to find out like what the recipe was for his biryani because it was just so good. And the thing is that she said that, you know, he would not reveal his biryani. And that's where he drew his boundaries. But she still managed to learn the secret recipe because she was his sous chef. She would like basically prep the ingredients. And in prepping the ingredients, she managed to understand the cooking process, the proportions, and she got the recipe. So, you know, like she recreated the pea and she used to like cook it for us. And my mother's biryani recipe was about layered rice. Like, so she would layer the rice and then she would layer the meat and then she would layer the rice again and layer the meat and then layer the rice again. And then she'll cook it in a pot that is sealed with dough. Mm. So when that happens, rice cooks inside and it condenses and, you know, you've got like the perfect mix of biryani. So it's quite interesting how, you know, like biryani is so special because with biryani, like families actually draw boundaries around biryani. Like, you know, some families are like, no, you cannot put potatoes in a biryani. Or some people are like, you know, you will not, you cannot layer the meats and the rice. The meat and the rice needs to be separate. Some people don't eat curry. That's where their boundaries are crossed. They're like, no curry with the biryani. You eat the biryani on your own. And some people just, you know, their biryani is like of a different rice. Like, you know, do you have basmati? And some people use a different type of basmati rice. So, yeah, I mean, when we think of biryani, it brings back like amazing memories. And I remember like, so my mom, God bless her soul, she's already passed. And she wrote me a recipe book with her special biryani recipe. And she also dictated boundaries for me because she said, if you cook this biryani for your partner and your partner doesn't like it, she says, that's a red flag. Leave him or her. So that was her boundaries for me. And my biryani, her biryani recipe was the boundary marker, basically. So, yeah, just a little bit about biryani and our boundaries in that sense. So, Kaz, what do you think of, like, boundaries? Like, you know, since that's a topic and, you know, even if biryanis have boundaries, what more people, right? Like, so, Kaz, what about boundaries?
4: Yeah, good question. You know, boundaries, I feel, is something I've had to keep learning and I still am learning. In my day-to-day, definitely younger growing up. Also, I don't know how it was in your household, but in my household, it was easier to have a child who just agreed to what the parents said we're doing. Being less complicated, making less challenges. Mm. So having the space to speak up for myself wasn't as provided as it probably could have been.
3: Yeah.
4: You know, it was like, it's a bit complicated because there was things of like, you know, share what you want, but then also you got to listen to what we're doing. So it's a, it was a bit complicated where there's spaces where, you know, you're able to share, but also sometimes then it was just completely ignored or not recognized. And then, so I think the topic of boundaries on what are my limits, what actually are my needs, it took quite a while. Like most of my 20s, I felt like I still wasn't having a clear picture on this. It's actually my late 20s and in my early 30s, and especially I would say in the recent years, has this become more and more prominent of, ah, okay, I do think I'm a person who adapts a lot in many situations, hence probably being able to move so often. And
3: okay,
4: being someone who is adapting, sometimes you go over your boundaries. Well, for me anyway. And I think, okay, do you know what? This is a situation. This is someone's needs. I'll adapt. And kind of my needs get kind of pushed aside. And I just think, okay, this is a skill I have. I can adapt. But as I've got older, I realized this adaption is actually me crossing my own boundaries to meet other people's needs.
3: Exactly.
4: And now I've come in this place where I'm slowly stopping being this yes, Shauna, and being more of a people pleaser is less in my intention. And it's okay when I say no. It's okay if this was what someone wanted, but in the end of the day, this is not going to happen. And I'm, but what I'm learning to do is instead of avoiding this topic, I'm actually expressing why it's not an option for me. So I'm getting the inner strength to be stronger, to be like, actually, no, this is not comfortable, or this is too much work for me to do right now. I don't have the capacity right now. These are my boundaries. And I'm going to respect that this is too much, because I don't know about you, Kaz, but sometimes I used to have this kind of inner voice saying, oh, why can't you do more? Why can't you take that on? Why can't you also adapt to this person's needs? Like, and it's like, not the fact that I'm taking on too much, but it came across with, oh, I'm not doing enough. And to be doing enough is to take on everything. And I've only, like, it's crazy how it's taken me so long to realize people don't do everything. Like,
3: that's true.
4: I don't know where I learned this from, but people don't do everything. People take pauses. People figure out what really works for them, what is right for them. And also, as we're growing in our interest, in our values, in our education, we also say no or stop doing other things we were doing before. And that's also okay, you know? Just because we started something doesn't mean we always have to keep doing it. And this is also learning in the boundaries of, okay, I've done this and I've supported this course for a long time, but actually I think it's time for me to take a step back. And these are things I've had to really experiment and learn through my own, because only I know my boundaries. And I think that's was kind of the hardest thing to acknowledge. I'm in charge of this.
3: You are. You definitely are in charge. And you need to be in charge. Like, you know, no one's going to take good charge as you would for over your life, right? You know?
4: Yeah.
3: Yeah. I mean, I think what you've said, like one thing that really struck me in all of this is how you interpreted adaptability. Because I don't know, like, whether I guess it's an in the Asian context, like, because I grew up in Singapore, and you know, we Singaporeans struggle with tradition and progression and modernity. So, you know, like, we want to be modern, we are a modern city, but we are still very much firmly entrenched in tradition. And all my life, like, adaptability is something that is a value. It is treasured, it is cherished, and an adaptable person is a person who is efficient, who is productive, who is conforming, and who is empathetic. And that's the narrative, you know what I mean? So, yeah, I feel like adaptability, like you said, often stands in direct contrast to boundaries. Because, you know, when you adapt, when you bend, when you, you know, like decide like, okay, I will go with this, or like, okay, I can manage without this, or, you know, things like that, you end up kind of like erasing your boundaries. You end up kind of like moving your boundaries. So like, yeah, you're right. You know, at 40, I would say that I've only really kind of like embraced this uncomfortable truth all my life, because like up to my early 30s, I've been very proud of the fact that I'm very adaptable. But only recently did I realize that actually that's not a good thing. Like, because, you know, that just means that your boundaries are questionable. Yeah, because some of the things that we might adapt to may not help us. It may not be healthy for us. So, yeah, I think that really rang a bell with me. Like, I feel like, okay, and you're right. Like, I feel like as I get older, it becomes harder to, like, you know, be adaptable and to kind of like move my boundaries, because somehow or other with age comes the wisdom that, you know, this is who I am and this is my identity and this is what I'm comfortable with. And there are some things that I cannot compromise. Yeah. So, yeah, I would say that, you know, yeah, you know, like what you said, like you've got to like, in a way, manage expectations sometimes and learn how to say when to say yes, when to say no, and when to say maybe.
2: Mm-hmm.
3: And I guess that's where the boundaries are drawn, you know what I mean? Yeah. Wow, intense. Okay, so family context, let's dig in the family closet. Okay, let's dig. All right, let's dig into the family closet. Okay, all right, which family rule did you keep and which one did you decide to rewrite? Like, you know, since we talked about like boundaries and how it changed over the years.
2: Family rule that I decided to keep, I'm honestly unsure. What? But what I decided to rewrite, honestly, this is a topic me and my cousin have actually also spoken about a few times, right? Religion and spirituality. It's for me, like, we both grew up Hindus with,
3: yeah,
2: you know, you have a shrine in your home traditionally.
3: Mm-hmm.
2: You have your morning, yeah, prayers. You celebrate certain festivities for the gods. You're going to the temple.
3: Yeah.
2: And I also, in my crazy journey, in my childhood, we also lived in Singapore for 5 to 6 years. So we also had this, as a kid growing up in the Singapore context to an extent, in these just under 6 years. And like, my parents, obviously coming from Singapore, brought this back again to the UK. And for me, the like way religion has been taught, with the prayers, with certain rituals, with the deities, focusing on the deities, something I struggle with my whole life. Even as a kid, it was hard for me to connect to it. And I do feel when I challenge this topic on deities and how God is represented and how religion is sometimes utilized in the culture, where maybe we can focus more on our inner self and what we do day to day and how our actions have a reaction, is kind of not understood that this is also part of like the Hindu philosophy. You know, when we do go back so far back, that has an essence. But the focus on kind of visiting temples and kind of this narrative is something I have not kept to this family tradition, family rule, and it is something which is very big in our family. Despite the more progressive side of things, I think this tradition and religious context is very big.
4: They love going to temples. Our dads go to temples as a holiday. Yeah, they're very invested into temples.
3: They're very invested into temples.
4: And this is something I definitely feel I'm an exception in the family context.
3: Okay.
4: Mm. How about you? What did you keep?
3: Okay, what did I keep? Nothing really strikes me at this point. I mean, I don't like consciously flout any rules, but I know for a fact what I rewrote. That one I know. So the rule that I rewrote was, okay, so this is this is quite backward, actually. So when I was younger, in my maternal side of the family, they used to have this system when there's a family gathering. Like, so the men eat first, then the children, then the women. Yeah. And the oldest man in the family sits at the head of the table, which is usually my dad, and then my uncles. And they would all eat first, and then the children will eat. Sometimes the children eat with the men. And after everybody eats, then the women eat. But mind you, the women were the ones who cooked the feast. So, you know, I was, as a child, even when I was 7, 8, I would be very, like, confused. Like, anger hadn't set in at that point, but there was confusion. Like, why is it that the women cooked? Because I would watch my grandmothers, my aunts, my mom cook the whole day. And then I'm like, why are they eating last? Why are they not eating first? And my grandmother used to say, like, oh, because, you know, when we cook, we don't feel hungry, so we don't eat. And she would say things like that. So I never really understood it, but I was always very confused. And I was always feeling very strange, because the best chicken pieces would be taken by the men and the children, and the women would be left with, like, you know, the gizzards, the neck pieces, say the rib cage, which is not very substantial. So, like, I always thought that was a bit strange, very odd. As I grew older, the anger set in, and I was like, oh, that's not fair. Like, you know, that is not fair. Like, why is this the case? Why is there this hierarchy when we're eating? And what happened is, as I grew older and as I got more confident about myself and my boundaries, I decided I'm not following the rules. Like, you know, whoever who wants to follow the rules could follow the rules, but I will not follow the rules. So I would sit with the men. And then they'd be like, oh, you want to eat now? I said, yeah, I'm hungry. I want to eat. And I would eat. Yeah. And, you know, like, now I've, like, once I started working, once I've, you know, got into a certain period in life, and then my mom had passed and all of this. Now my dad, he doesn't do that anymore. So whenever there's a family dinner, everybody goes to the table. And everybody takes turns to sit at the head of the table. And there's no, like, oh, this is your seat, this is my seat. And basically, like, that rule has been totally unwritten now, I feel. Like, family gatherings no longer have this hierarchy. So I feel like somewhere I started something. And, you know, I kind of, like, shook up that hierarchy. So, yeah, that I like. So that would be a rule that I rewrote, I guess.
4: Nice.
3: Yeah. And I'm quite happy that I rewrote that rule, because I don't think there should be anyone who eats first or doesn't, you see.
4: And yeah, that's so interesting, you know, because, and this is where it shows this, like, almost different family context we both had, despite our dads being brothers. Well, my dad and mom both are really good cooks. And my dad would cook on a Sunday because mom is looking after us most of the week, so dad's kind of like focus on cooking is on Sundays, and we always sit together, and he would serve all of us, like, it's his, like,
3: nice.
4: But it comes from, like, the bottom of his heart that he wants to serve and see you eat his food, and he's so you've had my dad's cooking. You know what it's like.
3: Yes, he's lovely.
4: Yeah, and it's like, it's so interesting because I don't think I've ever experienced that in that context, really, where we, where the men were all sitting first. Like, probably when we would just, like, pop by to aunts' houses, but because you're only there for, like, 20 minutes, and also it's, you're not going there for necessarily lunch, but you're going there, like, on Diwali, when you're going and visiting everyone, and you're eating in like 5 different people's houses, and you just have to go and sit down and eat because you're the guest and you're all sitting together and eating. But they're not necessarily eating because they've already eaten. We're probably the guest that was there before. And I'm used to it in that context, but never really when the food's been cooked for everyone in the house at that moment.
3: Yes.
4: And then you're taking turns to go at the table. And it's so interesting you speak of that because, and this is, you're talking about it on our side.
3: Yeah, of the family. No, on my mom's side.
4: On your mom's side of the family.
3: On my mom's side, yes.
4: Yeah.
3: Yes. Our side of the family, when they invited over for the feast at my mom's side of the family, because extended families all have big family gatherings, we follow the rules as well. So the men eat first. Mm. Our uncles eat first. Yeah, so there was this hierarchy. And interestingly, I mean, two days ago when I was having a lesson with my students, we were talking about feminism and we were talking about this. And my other students who also come from a Southeast Asian context and they're not Indians, she said that it still happens in her family today.
4: Wow.
3: Like she goes to her aunt's place and, you know, she's the guest, but because she's a girl, they've asked her to help serve the food to the men.
4: Crazy.
3: And yeah, I mean, these are like 17, 18-year-old girls. And, you know, it's still happening in today's context. So we were, interestingly enough, I mean, it wasn't planned that, you know, the radio show and the topic in class would be the same. But rather we went down that road and I was like, wow, okay. Like, for me, it happened like maybe 20 years ago. But for her, it's happening like now. So, you know, these are like boundaries that, you know, I feel like needs to be established.
4: Yeah.
3: And, you know, rules that needs to be rewritten because, it's basic. It's a basic dignity. It's basic respect for everyone in that sense. Yeah. So, yes.
4: But, boundaries. You know, amazing that you changed that. You rewrote it in your family setting.
3: Yeah, I was the eldest in the family and also the first one in the university. So, you know, I had all of this like feminist readings that I had done and all this like thinking time and, you know, while writing my literature essays. And I'm like, okay, no.
4: I'm hungry.
3: Making sense. Yeah. I'm using all this brain power, you know, earning my food. Like,
4: exactly.
3: It's got to happen. It's got to happen. Yeah. And I'm so glad that it has happened. And I'm really proud of my dad for, like, you know, even though he's been in this system for like when this system changed, he was probably like 50 or something. He changed and adapted. So in that sense, I like that adaptation.
4: Yes.
3: Right? Adaptability is good. Yeah. So, yeah, you know, like, I think he also learned the boundaries. He learned my boundaries.
4: Mm-hmm.
3: Yeah, and he respects my boundaries. So, like, I'm grateful for that. So, do you think Tamil families are good at respecting boundaries? What do you think? Like, from your context?
4: This is tough. Majority, from my experience and what I see, no. I feel like when you try, I don't know. I don't want to stereotype here out there for anyone.
3: I'm just going to say that, you know, we are both going to get booted out of the family very soon.
4: Yeah, if they hear the show.
3: They're going to disown the both of us, but we love them.
4: So much love.
3: You know, we love each other as well. So much love. We love our dads. We love our cousins. You see, it's a cousin show. Come on, it's family.
4: But no, like, so honestly, I think when boundaries are spoken about or you try to put your boundary, the guilt trip is put on. Like, as if the boundary diminishes the love and the respect. And this when I'm a bit like, oh, no, like, I'm here.
3: Yeah.
4: And also trying to do it in a amicable, respectable way of where my boundaries are. But then there's like very, some might call it, you know, you could say in this like manipulative, I don't think it's necessarily meant in such a malicious way, but, and it's not that it comes across malicious, but it's really this guilt trip of, then is the love reduced because you're not doing what I want you to do it? And this, yeah. So this is when I feel
3: PhD and guilt tripping.
4: 100%. Like, and you know, I've had this from my parents growing up, and sometimes it happens, even now. And I think maybe it's like a conditioning of not understanding that utilizing this love is guilt tripping. I don't know. Sometimes it's fully comprehended of what they're even saying and doing when they say it in this way, but that's where I feel like no, the boundaries are not respected, because if not, it should just be like, okay, that's fine, you do you. Boundary links with communication for me. It's like it goes hand in hand, because firstly, we need to communicate our expectation. We need to communicate what can we do, what is our capacity, what is not feasible.
3: Absolutely. So like I think really important things that you've brought out here, one is that actually boundary and love is not synonymous.
4: Mm-mm.
3: Like, you know, it's not like, you know, if you love me you will bring down the boundaries. No, it's not that. You can love the person fiercely and aggressively and still have your own boundaries, and I think that's what true love is, no matter who it's directed at. And the other thing that you brought out, which I really think makes a lot of sense, is communication. Like, because it's no point in you having these boundaries and then, you know, these boundaries are not articulated. So no one knows that these are your boundaries. And then when they overstep these boundaries, you feel hurt, or you feel angry, or you feel rage. And that's also in some ways not fair. Yeah. So, yeah, these are like really good points. I'm taking notes.
4: Thanks, Forum. You're doing a good job at like summarizing me today. I really appreciate it.
3: It's like an occupational hazard. Do that all the time. We facilitate. The teachers facilitate. Yeah. So, yeah, I mean, I really like that. I think that's true. And that's something that, you know, we need to remind ourselves, and we need to be kinder, you know, when we hear about these boundaries, and when we, like, you know, we shouldn't equate that with love. So yeah. Wow. Okay.
4: I did want to add another point onto this boundaries and love.
3: Go for it.
4: No, but I think you have a really good point there, because I think when someone shares their boundaries, I don't know, I've been in the position where friends of mine have put their boundaries down, and it has felt a bit like a sting, and you're like, oh, okay. But that sting is that actually like an internal wound within myself that has nothing to do with this friend and what they've actually just said. It's an internal wound of maybe not even being able to put my own boundaries in.
3: Okay.
4: And this person has been like, hey, you know, I don't have the capacity right now, da da da. Or in the work context, you know, and you're like, oh, but I'm doing it. This is like, why is this allowed for them and I can't do it? But actually, we can do it.
3: Yes, you can.
4: But we are not maybe trained or learned how to do this. And I think this is something like, I don't know, I feel like to the listeners, it would be cool if you hear yourself or to think if how is your own boundaries? Like,
3: yeah, like what are your boundaries? Yeah.
4: And what if it's hard? It is hard sometimes to think of like on the spot, what are my boundaries? But then also being in a setting, whether it's work or with your friends or a relationship, where you're just like, this is too much. How do you share this? Like, I think it's just really nice activity to try out. If you want to.
3: Yeah, because, yeah, you should. I'm going to try it out. It's not about like being selfish. That's not it. That's not what we say. We're not saying that, you know, you've got to be self-preserving and selfish and like never ever like, you know, concede to anything or do anything for others. But it's more of like, you know, depending on your context, depending on your circumstance, depending on the time of the day, depending on how you're feeling at that point in time, sometimes it's okay to say no.
4: Mm-hmm.
3: And the relationship build on genuine bonds, and your friendship is one that is built on the kind of trust that you have, they would be able to understand like the fact that you would need that boundary at that point in time.
4: Exactly.
3: Yeah. You know, yeah. So sometimes you don't want that biryani. Sometimes you want another biryani. It's fine. They're all biryanis.
4: They're all rice.
3: They're all rice. Sometimes we can even have biryani with millet. So it's okay. It's about boundaries.
4: Mm-hmm. Yeah. And yeah. Also, respecting other people's boundaries when they can't meet your expectation. I think that's also very important. And also to understand if it does impact you, which is okay, that you feel maybe a bit uncomfortable or there is more unpleasant feeling in, but you can't really understand why. Just explore this further as well. Why does this bother me or make me feel uncomfortable when someone is putting their boundaries there? Yeah. What does it say about me? I don't know. It's something I've explored and looked into

0: Sure, like living in a flat with five others would definitely teach you a lot of things about boundaries as well, and when to have it and when you relax it. Yeah, I live alone, so yeah, my home is my safe space. No boundaries there. What I want to do.
1: But you can't walk naked in your flat, so.
0: No, sorry. That's illegal in Singapore. The neighbors, if they see that through the windows, they could call the police and you can get into trouble.
1: Because, even in your own
0: No.
1: flat, there are
0: That's
1: rules.
0: boundaries. That's legal boundaries. Legal boundaries, guys. That cannot be crossed. Yeah.
1: So I feel like we could keep talking about boundaries, but I
0: Yeah,
1: think maybe
0: we can go on, but we need boundaries for that one. We gotta
1: I
0: like.
1: think maybe people want to hear a song because we
0: Yeah.
1: also found an artist for today's episode. She is a Danish born. Grew up in the UK, Tamilian female artist. She's based in London now. Her name is Prit. She sings a lot on blending Eastern and Western cultures together. The role of women she takes on and critiques the double standards that come in our culture. And she's fabulous.
0: Yeah, I know. I like her. And I like the song that we are like introducing to our listeners today. It's called Identity.
1: And enjoy.
2: Ain't a mother

0: no shame. My eyes on a game, the color of my name, and what I claim.
1: Welcome to the O2 messaging service. The person you are calling is unable to take your call. Please leave your message after the tone. To re-record your message, key hash at any time.
2: Hello? Atika? Where are you? Ethre phone pandran? Enga nikra? Kediyava vitta? பொம்பளை பிள்ளை இல்ல, ரோட்ல சுத்திட்டே இருங்க.
3: Welcome back, and I hope you enjoyed Prick and Identity, because that song also did talk about boundaries. So we are on to our next segment, and the next segment is Tavia. Tavia is a Tamil word. It means, is this necessary? And me and my cousin, we use Tavia whenever we are stuck in a situation where we are like, is this really necessary? Why are we even in this situation? And that's what Tavia is. So this would be the format of the show. We will, our last segment of the show will be a Tavia sharing moment. And today, I think my cuz, Shona, has got her own Tavia moment. So yes, cuz.
4: Thank you. Yeah, Tavia. So I had some friends visiting from the UK, and it was really nice. We hadn't seen each other for almost a year, and we were in the countryside at my partner's family home. And, you know, like, I'm not a person who goes on my phone often, in general. And I even have this, like, how long I'm online for. So it's like 9 a.m. to 9 p.m. So people know after 9 p.m. don't get a response from me. But, you know, I put these boundaries in. And there were five of us, and one of our friends is often on her phone when we've met, and we haven't actually spent like a whole week together all the time. But in the past, it's more just for like dinner or, yeah, an afternoon. And she's on her phone regularly. So I had to have my big mouth and share. Oh, maybe we could do like a no phones day to the group. And I kind of meant it like to everyone in the group, but maybe there was a slight hint towards one person more. And my other friend jumped on this and was like, yes, V, you need to not be on your phone for a whole day because you're always on your phone. So from my kind of generalized comment, let's try this out together, turned to be by my other friend. And I know what she meant from it, because we'd both experienced it. But it went kind of directly to our friend of, yeah, you're the person who is on your phone and should not be on your phone for at least a day. There we are. Like, why did I have to start this? And obviously, my other friend B, she's passionate when she speaks. And she definitely expressed it very strongly and, like, gave examples even of when our other friend is on her phone and our friend just went quiet. Like, you know, when someone's upset and they've gone quiet.
3: Oh, no.
4: Oops. And this is what, exactly. And then I was like, oh, Scheiße. Like, I started this. It's my fault. And I'm aware. And I was like, oh, no, you know, let's just see. It's okay. And then we kind of all had breakfast and was kind of pushed aside. And then, you know, I could feel she was like, our friend who we'd asked about not being on her phone was very quiet. And I was like, are you okay? And she was like, no, it actually hurt me. And I was like, yeah, I'm sorry, actually. We shouldn't have said that. And, like, even though I kind of started it, my other friend B definitely had the felt the guilt more. And this was really there we are. It was like, and I really was like, there we are, Shona. Why did I even have to start this comment?
3: There we are, but, Shona. There we are.
4: And like, and then it just grew, you know, it escalated without really needing to, because I think there's just feelings that maybe weren't ever expressed in a more amicable way, kind of built up from the past reunions and meetings that kind of just came out in this moment. So, but it was all fine. Like, we spoke it out, and that was really, but this was really like a there, yeah. Why did I have to start this? Was it necessary? Because, like, what was this going to do? And the end of the day, it didn't even, you know, we apologize, and maybe some people have to be on their phones for a reason. Because I think,
3: yeah, maybe
4: this phone addiction, being on social media, like, it is an addiction. It has a dopamine high. It is a way of maybe kind of taking this time out. Everyone has their phone contact for different reasons and for different durations. And like me and this other friend, we've actually quit social media. Like, I stopped it over a year and a half ago now. And I was telling my friend B about it, and then she has stopped it for like almost coming to a year now. And we both feel really like light from this. So I think it's also then we're creating this expectation of our life right now onto our other friend who's not even there, you know? Like, she's just finished a PhD. Yeah. She's working full time. She's also like a helping carer at home. Like, so maybe this online social media time is kind of her pause from everything going on. And, you know, we kind of had to, like, realize this in this conversation.
3: Yeah.
4: Whilst we apologize and realize, okay, this was not necessary to talk about. This was not, like, this was us projecting something else onto the situation. So, yeah, this was a barrier moment in our holiday.
3: Yeah, this is a good Teria moment. This one is like really Teria.
4: Yeah.
3: Yeah, but yeah, maybe different people just take different timings to get to a certain position, you know. You know what I mean? Like, yeah. So maybe your friend would get to the position of like the point where, you know, she might decide not to use the phone as much. Or maybe she would never get to that, and it's fine as
4: well,
3: I guess.
4: And that's okay, exactly. And yeah. But I just also want to show Teria comes not only for you being the kind of person experiencing it, but also we can be the people creating it, you know? So I wanted to show like a shift in, is it necessary? Because it's funny, but also you realize our words have meaning.
3: We do, definitely. And I think like the more people realize this, the better the world's going to be.
4: Yep. Yep.
3: Yeah. Yes. God will.
4: So that's my Teria moment. And on that note, I would like to say a big thank you to all of our listeners. Thank you, Cuz, for taking the time.
3: Yes.
4: Thank you to Common Voices for giving us the space. Hope you enjoyed our second episode of Sisters Nardigan.
3: Our stories, chaos, culture, and everything in between.
4: From Germany.
3: And Singapore. We'll see you next time. 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

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I've got pearls for you if you were born in the 80s, the 80s. I've got things for you if you were born in the 80s, the 80s.

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You know what the fuck's about to go down. You can't do a fucking thing about it. So we can do this the hard way, or we can do this the fucking hard way.

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1: Thuggin' shit like NBA, but I thought a nigga was from Baton Rouge. Ain't a sign of NBA, fuck what niggas say, we don't follow rules. 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

is a god. We walk into a coven. There are witches of three, and they all look up at us, and especially at me. The six-handed goddess will see you now. This fermented tea and warm milk ought to chill you right out.